dust on the hood. We found a map of Missouri, lipstick on a glass they must have left in the middle of the night. And I want to know the same thing.

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A tree born crooked will never grow straight. She sunk like a hammer into the lake. Long lost letter in an old leaky boat. 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

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But maybe he's the father of that lost little girl. 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And I want to know the same thing everyone wants to know. How's it going to end? Drag your wagon and your plow, the bones of the dead, out among the roses and the weeds. 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And wishing for it only makes it bleed. Joe Tornabene was broken on the wheel, Shane and Bum Mahoney on the lamb. The green was his gold, and Sheila's hair, all the way from Liverpool with all we could steal. 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And I want to know the same thing. We all want to know how's it gone to end. The sirens are snaking their way up the hill. It's last call somewhere in the world. The reptiles blend in.

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Gone.

And I'm back with you here on Root Shoots and Leaves. Going to give you the songs I played in that set of music of these great songwriters that didn't make the list for 30 greatest living, but they're still out there, and I love them. James Taylor there with Sweet Baby James. We had Jackson Browne with Take It Easy. Neil Diamond, Girl, You'll Be a Woman Soon. Randy Newman with It's Money That I Love. John Mellencamp, the great John Mellencamp, maybe. I thought his name was John Cougar, but Pink Houses, Tom Waits with How's It Gonna End? Beck with I Think I'm in Love, and Tracy Chapman, For My Lover. 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The Hattie Weber Museum is filled with exhibits that highlight the history and heritage of Davis and the surrounding region. The building, originally located near the corner of F and First Streets, was constructed in 1911 as the Davisville Free Library. The museum is named after Hattie Weber, who served as the town librarian from 1906 to 1953. The restored building is now located at downtown Davis at 5th and C Streets, on the northwest edge of Central Park. For visitor and volunteer information, visit dnc.davis.ca.us/go/HATTIE. That's the Hattie Weber Museum of Davis History. This isn't exactly a song, but this is John Williams and the London Symphony doing the Imperial March, Darth Vader's theme, which I thought was also a song that could be included as one of the 30 greatest songwriters, John Williams fellow. Next up on the list here, we're going to hear Wayside, Back in Time from Gillian Welch, written with her and Dave Rawlings together.

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0: 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His name is
1: Mr. Doubleina, Mr. Bob Doubleina. Mr. Doubleina, Mr. Bob Doubleina. Mr. Doubleina.

I'm back, going to give you the songs I just played. We finished that one off with the great rapper, songwriter, whatever you want to call him. A gift of a musician, Del the Funky Homo Sapien out of Oak Town, California. That was Mr. Dabalina. I learned a little bit about that song, that it's sampling some monkeys nonsense that they just put on a record, and he made it into a better song, I would call it. We had Pharrell Williams with his big hit song, Happy. Pharrell can write a little song. The Weeknd, without the E on the end part of it, with a special guest on that one, Ariana Grande. That was Save Your Tears. Eminem with Lose Yourself from his big hit movie, 8 Mile. David Byrne and the late Selena with God's Child. We had Tori Amos with her song, God. Creedence Clearwater Revival, of course, John Fogerty wrote all.

that stuff. Proud Mary, unforgettable tune. Neil Diamond with Sweet Caroline. Wilco, the writer there, Jeff Tweedy. So many great tunes from Tweedy. That was called Theologians. Gillian Welch, Wayside Back in Time was the name of that one. We're going to hear Jack Johnson's here. Never Know. And I'll be back with you at the bottom of the hour to recap what I played and give you a few announcements. Thanks for listening to Root Shoots and Leaves here on 95.7 KIDRT, low power radio. It all had so much

closing out another set here of this great music on Reshoots and Leaves. That was Natalie Merchant. Name of the tune is Carnival, or Carnival, depending on how you like to pronounce things. We had Gillian Welch, another tune from her called Everything is Free. Jimmy Webb with Mark Knopfler playing along, singing along, The Highwaymen. Jimmy Webb wrote also another great song called Wichita Lineman. And then Jack Johnson there with Never Know started it off. This Thursday, May 7th, is the first day of our spring fun deraiser. 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Great songwriter that he is. We're going to move on now to Josh Ritter, one of my favorite performer-songwriters around, from the great state of Idaho, Moscow, Idaho. This is called Orbital.

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Two little feet, like a mountain in the cloud coming down, cloud coming down, cloud coming down, cloud coming down.

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1: I'm going to give you a recap of what these songs were. This is Greg Brown with Two Little Feet. We had Patti Smith with People Have the Power. Send it out to my mom. Loves Patti Smith. Al Green with Love and Happiness. Tracy Chapman with Fast Car. And Josh Ritter, Orbital, started that set. We're going to finish it off with Booker T, who's still kicking with Green Onions, playing with some of his dearly departed friends from the MGs. Thanks for listening. I think I'll continue this theme next week because there's some people like Billy Joel and Pearl Jam's Eddie Vedder and Nas and LL Cool J and Rakim and George Clinton, other folks that I didn't get to this time around. But thanks for listening to Root Shoots and Leaves here on KDRT 95.7. 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

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Your eleemosynary ears have once again flipped the dial to 95.7 FM in Davis, California, and you're listening to KDRT, Low Power Community Radio. In fact, let's get even more specific. You're listening to the 30-minute home-recorded indie rock show, known by those who already know its name as A Constant Grin. I've been playing moody, quiet-than-loud songs for the past 18 years, so you don't have to. And while it is sometimes a thankless job, this week is actually fundraising week here on KDRT, so if you wanted to be appreciative of my work, or perhaps the work of others who play shows more in line with your personal taste, this would be an excellent week to consider doing so. The donation address is kdrt.org/donate, and I'll be back after the first set of music to tell you more. But every year around this time, I like to do a special show remembering my dad, Eric Musson, who is one of the country's leading honeybee experts. I miss him all the time, and I figure what better way to honor his legacy than a show full of bee-named music in a genre that he found hit or miss. He might not have been enthusiastic about all of it, but he definitely would have tuned in. Anyway, this is the fourth year I've done one of these, and I actually thought I'd run out of bee songs, but after doing a deep internet dive yesterday, I re-emerged, restocked, along with songs about hornets, wasps, and yellow jackets. So for this year, I decided I'll make it a two-part series. Today's part one, every song has the word bee in it, and then tune in next week to hear part two, all the other tiny flying friends you look forward to seeing at an outdoor picnic. I'm going to start off today's show with the song I think my dad probably would have enjoyed the most out of this entire episode. This one's by Sunset Valley. It's called City of Bees.

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1: 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The song I just played for you was by Fear of Making Out. It was called Bees. That band name is spelled all as one word. You can find that track on their 2021 EP, No AC. Prior to that, I played Guided by Voices of Bomb and the Beehive. It's off their 1997 release, Mag Earwig. Prior to that, you heard Hosannas with their song Bee Cave. That one's from a 2010 bundled collection of two previously released EPs. It was called Then and Now and Then. And I began the set with Sunset Valley and their track City of Bees. It's on their 1999 album Boy Scout Superhero. So before we return to the music, as promised, I wanted to politely ask that you consider making a donation to K-Dirt this week, as we're in the midst of our annual spring fundraiser. 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All right, so we'll get back to the Hive now. This next track is by Warpaint. You'll never guess what it's called. That's right, it's called Bees.

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The song I just played was by Ty Siegel. It was called Bees. It's from his 2009 album Melted. Before that one, you heard Pain with Pennies. That one was called B. It appears to be a single they released just a couple months ago, although it's hard to tell. I began the set with War Paint. That one was also called Bees. It's from their 2010 release, The Fool. So as I mentioned at the top of the show, today's episode is part one. If you want to hear the conclusion of the Constant Grin Stinging Insect saga, be sure to tune in next week to hear part two. All those songs about yellow jackets aren't going to listen to themselves. And a gentle reminder, the address for making a donation to our humble station is kdrt.org/donate. For legal reasons, I should state that any stinging insect that makes its way into your home this summer is unrelated to karma and has no bearing on whether you do or do not make a financial contribution. We're just happy you're here. I'm going to wrap things up with some warmly haunted folk out of Milwaukee. This one is off the album released last year titled Spider Towns. The song's by Old Pup. It's called Bee.

Hey folks, Rocky Outcrop from the Yolo County Breakdown here. We love that you listen local, and we hope that you'll take the opportunity to give local during our spring fundraiser. 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

I alternate with Sarah Taps in her awesome patrol show. And I'm going to start my show off Field doing Uprising.

0: Hi, Sarah Taps. I've been here the whole time. I was just having a little, like, cord tingle. Had to figure out the new setup. Do a little... Thank goodness the Serialist is here to back me up. Thanks, Duder. You want to wish him joy, gentle friends?
1: Joy, gentle friends. Welcome to the Awesome Patrol Show.
0: Thank you. I don't know if anybody knows out there that you're here for my show and I'm here for yours. I grind house. Heck yeah, I do. Serialist. Every other Wednesday live and then the replays. Every Wednesday at 7:30. Hot stuff. Anyway, so sometimes the Awesome Patrol starts at 6:08. Today it does. Thank you for being a part of it and for being, a dirt clod out there in the field. I've been working hard on all the fun stuff that we are about to announce. If you're not on the DMA newsletter or haven't clicked kdrt.org, I highly recommend it. We're about to blast you with three amazing showcases of awesome things that Catered's up to, that Davis Media does, that YOLO Locals out there spreading joy about. So thank you for being here. Again, I'm Sarah Taps. Every other Wednesday, I alternate with Derek. More than an hour, less than a show, I think. He says something crazy cool. I'm not feeling that clever because I just got bamboozled by myself and the cord thing and whatever. So I'm going to just let us have a little Lucy Rose, some humdrum, and get my bearings as you kick off your shoes and get into your every other weekly Awesome Patrol. 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Here's Question It All, Lucy Rose.

was alone in a room 100,000 miles from Earth. 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

0: All right. Awesome patrollers. Let's do a little recap of what's been shared so far. You know, since like 8 after the hour. No big deal. We always, at least for the rest of the 2025 broadcasting season, we'll be playing Hey Lucas. That's the TAPS theme song this year. The things that bring me joy. I'm girl crushing pretty hard again, on Lucy Rose. I had to share the song that I fell in love with her for, Question It All, but she has a really great new single called Pink that I highly recommend. Maybe we'll get to it. We'll see. Played you Humdrum, Wave Goodbye, off of Every Heaven. After that, The Stars Are Cold Like Ice, from the When Spiders Crawl release. 2022, not too far back, Jacob Farholt, Hotel Eden. That was a super flashback that we just heard. The tune was Rewind. And now I just have a little Tycho in the background because I want to share my joy about some of the new programming shifts on the catered schedule. DJ Ned, longtime co-host of Davis Music Connections, has a new show, Monday morning show, all kinds of fun things, production pieces, current events, occasional guests, just super fun stuff. Hang on, we need a few more. Whoa, that was weird. Okay, whatever. Yeah, catered alert. The Monday morning show, incredible. I mean, Ned is so fun, no matter what he's throwing down or sharing out. But yeah, I think it's really cool. Current events, guests, Ned's musings, Monday morning show, 7 to 9 a.m. right here on 95.7 FM Davis. All right. I'm also crushing on Olivia Dean.
1: I could be a florist round the corner from Riley.
0: Here she is. I didn't time that great, but that's just how it is tonight. Showing up's what counts, so enjoy.

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1: Oh my goodness, you guys, that little party vignette. I got an insider tip for you. Kate's 21st birthday party, October 3rd at Sudworth. Save the date, 6 to 9. There's good stuff happening. Shenanigans. Promised.

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Sarah Taps at the board tonight on KDRT 95.7 FM Davis. 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So are the replays for all of the awesome shows that we have. Speaking of awesome shows, let me tell you what this one has been playing for you. We just heard from Beaming, because you know I'm always going to sneak in some besties if I can. Beaming is Derek Ted and good friend Ben's project. Field Medic played on that song called Slow Sinkin'. Lord Huron has new music. The Cosmic Selector Volume 1 just came out in July. It's pretty good. So Watch Me Go is the selection I pulled. One of my new favorites, Synchro Tide. I've been playing it in yoga, but I found out that they have this other part of their catalog that felt Taps appropriate. So that was Heart and Mind. I love, love, love, love, capital L-O-V-E, the band Cuddle Magic. Super new. Not that many listeners yet. Have some pretty cool, they've been doing it for a while. They take their time kicking down releases. They self-produce. It's cool. So Stumble was the new release. We heard from The Lures, Sin Tonight, off of 518A. And I started the set with finally Freedom Fry's Best Friend album's out. It's incredible as well. I played a Farewell. Actually, that's not true. That's not the top of this set. I also played a little one, too. Maybe you could tell. I don't know. Whatever. The oldest cut that I played tonight, that I will be playing tonight, was off of Operation Heavenly. I love the band Heavenly. I actually have the record. It's one of my, precious top shelf for reals. I say it about everything, but because everything's my favorite in the moment. But truly, it is on the top shelf in the sacred 50 rack. Operation Heavenly, Trophy Girlfriend, because before that I played Swansea Sound. P.S. I'm pretty sure Heavenly is doing a little reunion tour. Anyway, Swansea Sound are members of Dinosaur Bones, Toxic Energy. Dinosaur Bones was the track. Toxic Energy is the record. Snuck in a little Spoon, Finer Feelings. You know who you are, sister. You needed that. Surf Curse, Goth Babe. The album's Buds. The band is rad. And for reals, I started this one with I Could Be a Florist by Olivia Dean. This is good stuff, too. Here's Week Sequence. Oh, my goodness. Sister needs some dinner. Rich Junkie by Weak Signal. Oops. Here's Weak Signal.

friends, I nearly forgot to tell you about the Three Sisters Garden. How silly of me. Did you know that in West Sac, there is this amazing community work project, the Three Sisters Garden, and they empower youth through gardening techniques. And so it's named after three sisters, the legend of like companion planting, right? Squash, corn, beans. They believe their communities thrive when their youth, adults, and elders work together. And, you know, that's kind of how we roll over here at Catered. So as part of their community work, the Three Sisters donates 40% of their crops to local food programs and to people who need it. That's amazing. If you want to volunteer, offer a little support, check their page out. Number 3, sistersgardens.com. Wow.

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1: We have the Serialist up next. Half hour of brutal blast beats curated just for you grindhousers out there. Coming up real soon. So I just played you She's Magnetic After Geography, baby, is the band. And we're going to go back to Cuddle Magic. I have like this huge whole set that I'm just going to save for next time because it's perfect. We're going to double hit Cuddle Magic, Swansea Sound, and maybe... Oh, it's so cute. Maybe one more too. We'll see. Enjoy and with joy. 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

0: All right, community. We are wrapping this one up. I'll be back not next week, but the one after. On time, even, probably, pinky promise. So now I have to. And I'm, you know, keeping the seat warm for the serialist.
1: Thank you so much, Sarah Tapp, so much.
0: It's so weird for you to say Sarah to me, by the way, but that's cool. Shh. Keep the appearances, right?
1: Indeed.
0: All right. Do you have a theme tonight?
1: I have a theme of giant monsters, evil slasher villains, and ghostly monsters.
0: All right. Well, we're going to take a little break. I'm going to say thanks so much for the hangs tonight. And you're going to warm it up here. Yeah. You're
1: going to
0: warm your growl
1: up
0: on the break.
1: All kinds of blast beating up in here.
0: All right. Let's do it. Okay. Sarah Tapps.
1: Sarah Tapps.
0: Signing off for the evening. And I'll catch you on the dial sometime soon. But make sure that you stick around. And really just keep it tuned always to 95.7 FM Davis. 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
1: Go. Are you ready for us to go? I said, are you ready for us to go? I am. All right, we're the West Nile Ramblers. We're going to play, we're going to start things off in the usual sort of way. This one's an old Western swing tune called There's an Old Water Mill by a Waterfall.

0: from November 2012, the West Nile Ramblers. Andy Lentz on fiddle, Alex Roth on vocals and guitar. Good evening, Davis, California. Fine evening outside, usually is this time of year. My name's Jim, this is Live Tracks, welcome. I'll be playing a little bit more of the West Nile Ramblers as I go through the evening tonight. Also be playing some songs recorded up near Auburn, California, or in Auburn, California. Different live venues there. I've got some blues, various sundry types. Most of it either medium or fast speed. A couple of slow songs. 50 years ago this week in Beatles history, all that good stuff. I also brought along tonight, as promised last week, I got to staring at the lava lamp. And I thought, you know, I mean, how do these guys actually work, these lava lamps? What's the story behind them? So I dug into that, and I'll be giving you the lowdown on the lava lamp. No, it's not just something to stare at when you are altered. In fact, that wasn't even the original intention, but now that I've got your attention, I'm going to tell you all of that later. What could it have been for? Indeed. So that pretty much sums up the rest of this evening. I want to thank everybody for listening. I want to thank everybody for supporting KDRT Radio here in Davis, California. And I think right now what I will do is go to a little bit more of the West Nile Ramblers. KDRT in Davis.
1: It's great to see you all here. It's good to be back in Davis. Thanks so much. That's Bart Vanderzeo back there on the drums. How about Bart, huh? Holding it down. That's Scotty Perwalski on the bass.
2: 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If you guys can make a piggy noise, anyone out there. 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

0: a poker game, everything's gotta stop while they have another cigarette.
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How

0: such a sweet day it is.
1: This is KDRT in Davis, California. One of these days, that was Great American Taxi, recorded up in Auburn. Before that, you heard The Last Mile Ramblers. That's The Last Mile Ramblers, recorded the 12th of October, 2002, out at the El Rey Theater in Albuquerque, New Mexico. That's the song Choo Choo Chaboogie. Before that, you heard Mike Blanchard and the Californios, and that was here in the KDRT booth, singing Smoke That Cigarette from the 1st November 2014. And started out with the West Nile Ramblers from November 2012 with the song Piggies. It's quite a sight. People doing a conga line dance. Some of them even wearing like piggy faces or heads or noses or something like that. Either that or it was just me sitting over there off to the side.

0: There's a new study.
1: Pardon me. There's a new study that suggests that chins evolved as faces shrunk. Scientists have debated for more than a century why modern humans are the only primates to sport chins. Young modern human children have nearly imperceptible chins, similar to Neanderthals, but they grow chins as they mature. Nathan Holton and colleagues at the University of Iowa measured the faces and crania of nearly 40 people ranging age from toddler to adult, found that mechanical forces such as chewing do not produce enough resistance for new bone to be created in the lower jaw. Quote, in short, we did not find any evidence that chins are tied to mechanical function, and in some cases we find that chins are worse at resisting mechanical forces as we grow. Team member Robert Franciscus, an anthropologist, suggests that as modern humans form increasingly cooperative groups and we're less likely to fight over territory and belongings, reduced levels of hormones such as testosterone resulted in noticeable changes in the male craniofacial region. As the face became smaller, the chin became a bony prominence as a matter of geometry. What we're arguing is that modern humans had an advantage at some point to have a well-connected social network. They can exchange information and mates more readily. There's innovation, and for that to happen, males have to tolerate each other. There had to be more curiosity and inquisitiveness than aggression, and the evidence of that lies in facial architecture. There you go. KDRT in Davis.

0: Thanks so much, folks. That could come back up in the monitor, but like split the difference. This, yeah. Check.
1: Andy Lentz once again on fiddle, and Bart van der Zijl on drums, Scotty Perwowski on bass, and Alex Roth on guitar. The West Nile Ramblers, six-pack to go. And before that, Great American Taxi once again up there in Auburn in November 2011 with the song American Beauty. And on vocals for that one was Chad Staley. And now it's time for 50 Years Ago This Week in Beatles History. Well, falls on the cusp of 2 months, and there really wasn't anything going on at the end of April, and there's nothing going on in the end of, or the beginning of May, really. Here we go. 50 years ago this week in Beatles history. Beatles for Sale is number one for the first week, replacing the Rolling Stones 2 LP, according to the United Kingdom Record Retailer chart. On the 5th, Ticket to Ride is number one for the fourth week, according to the United Kingdom New Musical Express chart. Also on the 5th, friend of Brian Epstein's Lionel Bart flies from the United Kingdom to Spain to join Brian on vacation. Brian took a fair amount of vacation time while the Beatles were filming. And that takes us through the first week of May. I assume they wrote a few letters, sent some postcards from various and sundry different places. They were gearing up for a little bit of some playing around the United Kingdom after they would get done shooting. But that'll have to come after, that'll be 2 weeks from now. 2 weeks from now, I plan on having a very special show. I'm going to be debuting the recording of a very nice duo that appeared down at the Oddfellows Hall not too long ago. I never did play the entire recording of the concert, played a couple of songs here or there. It's Meisner and Smith, and they had a special guest that evening on a slide guitar or electric guitar. It's a little bit different sound for them. They also did some just where they were singing together. It was a very special night and a very good recording that came out of it, and so I will be debuting it a couple of weeks from now, along with some other recordings from vocal duos, things like that, here in Davis, California, recorded down at the Oddfellows Hall. So that will be 2 weeks from now on May 14th. For right now, though, I think it's time to... What should I do? I think maybe I'll switch gears just a little bit. Go to a little bit of some vocals with some blues. Nice slow number. This is KDRT and Dave.

This is KDRT in Davis, California. And we think we're going to LaVell White and Sarah Brown.

You couldn't stand it. Now, if I had been the kind of woman that walked the street all day and wouldn't fix your food at night, when you get out of work, you had to come home and fix your own supper, you would have loved me more. But you see, I was too good for you, and you just couldn't stand it. You wanted to walk on me. You wanted to step on me. You wanna do me like you do a roach on the porch. You wanted to get rid of me because I wanted to go straight. I wanted to live a good life, but you didn't want to do it. You wanna walk on me, baby, but you don't miss your water. You don't miss your water. Let me hear you say, no, no.

Ooh, baby.

This is KDRT, Low Power FM, for Davis, California. And KDRT.org, slinging it out there on the World Wide Web. James Lane with Chicago Bound. It's the last song in that set there, and started it out with Go to the Mirror, classic blues song, Lavelle White, Sarah Brown on vocals. There's been some new thoughts on Stonehenge. This from Wiltshire, England. Controversial art critic Julian Spalding suggests that, quote, we've been looking at Stonehenge the wrong way from the Earth. He thinks that what we now see as the monument may have been the base for a giant circular wooden platform on which ceremonies were performed. As a great altar, Stonehenge would have supported hundreds of worshippers looking toward the sky. Quote, all the great raised altars of the past suggest that the people who built Stonehenge would never have performed celestial ceremonies on the lowly earth. That would have been unimaginably insulting to the immortal beings, for it would have brought them down from heaven to bite the dust and tread in the dung, Spalding told The Guardian. Archaeologists have reacted to this idea with some skepticism. Quote, he could be right, but I know of no evidence to support it. That was Sir Barry Cunliffe, an emeritus professor of European archaeology at Oxford University. So, did Stonehenge have a dance floor? You decide. This is KDRT in Davis.

0: Yeah, Johnny, what's happening, man?
1: What's going on, man?
0: Oh, man, it's all right.
1: Tell me something, Albert. Whatever happened to Hop Wilson, man?
0: Well, Hop left us, man.
1: He did. Boy, he sure used to play that guitar over at the Red Lily Q.
0: Yeah, he would lay that steel in his lap. He would get down, man.
1: I used to like the way he said it.

KDRT in Davis, California. There's some blues for you. Help get you on down the road. Started out that set there with a song from Gus Forsythe, playing harmonica there and doing some interesting vocals into his harmonica mic, You're Still Here. And sad tale of woe there. He's in love, but he hates her. Followed that up with classic Black Cat Bone. And that song there was being performed by Albert Collins and Johnny Copeland. And finished up with A.C. Reed and Stevie Ray Vaughan on the song This Blues, These Blues Is Killing Me. Listening to live tracks here in Davis, California. If you ever want to go out and get some blues music and maybe you're not real familiar with the genre, things like that, you can always go ahead and check out some of the offerings from a couple of the labels that specialize in going back in time and compiling, well, whether it's blues or R&B or whatever you want to call it. Alligator Records is one that comes to mind. So you can kind of sometimes save yourself a few bucks and find artists, various artists on some of those compilation CDs or LPs, and then pick out what you like and what you don't, and then go from there. Well, as promised, as I exhort people at the beginning of my show quite often, get your lava lamp lit. So now is a segment on the history of the lava lamp, and I hope all my listeners out there that have lava lamps have had them lit for the duration. The lamp was invented by Edward Craven Walker, British accountant whose other claim to fame was making underwater nudist films. He was passing the time in a pub when he noticed a homemade egg timer crafted from a cocktail shaker filled with alien-looking liquids bubbling on a stovetop. Determined to perfect the design and to install a light bulb as the heat source, he settled on a bottle used for orange squash, quote, a revolting drink we had in England growing up, according to another person connected with all of this. Craven Walker's lamp paired two mutually insoluble liquids, one water-based, the other wax-based. The exact recipe is a proprietary secret, but a key ingredient is the solvent carbon tetrachloride, which adds weight to the otherwise buoyant wax. Craven Walker didn't envision the lamps as paragons of grooviness. Quote, they weren't marketed like that. They were almost staid. Indeed, an ad in a 1968 edition of the American Bar Association Journal touted the executive model mounted on a walnut base. Mounted on a walnut base alongside a ballpoint pen. As light fixtures go, the lamps are peculiar in that they don't cast much light. Now, they appeal to people at ease in darkness, hear, rather than illumination. The purpose of lava lamps is to create mood, says a lighting design expert at the Pratt Institute in Brooklyn, New York, Stephen Horner. The fixture's dynamic interior, he says, harkens back to one of our most ancient forms of amusement, the flickering hearth. The lava lamp craze cooled by the late 1970s, but in 1989, there were only about 1,000 made per year. However, Austin Powers and all those movies fueled a nostalgia, and they warmed up again to the idea of lava lamps, and 800,000 of those bad boys were sold in 2000. And it gets a little trickier than that. The Chinese now have the rights to supply America with lava lamps, and they don't use carbon tetrachloride anymore, but you can still get them made
the old-fashioned way, I guess. If you go through customs, you can get them made out of Britain by a company called Mathmos, M-A-T-H-M-O-S. And there's more that could go into about lava lamps. But just think about it. There has to be some mystery to the darn things. This is KDRT in Davis, California.

Achilles wheel at Auburn. November 2011, with the song Listen to Your Heart. Before that, we had The History of the Lava Lamp. Little post note on The History of the Lava Lamp. Don't Do Like This Man from Kent, Washington in 2004. Supposedly, he was killed while attempting to heat up a lava lamp on a kitchen stove while closely observing it from only a few feet away. The heat from the stove built up pressure in the lamp until it exploded, and a shard pierced his heart, causing fatal injuries. The circumstances of his death were reenacted in a 2006 episode of the popular science television series Mythbusters. And the show found that even if the glass didn't get ya, the resulting spray of hot liquid from the lamp could cause severe burns to anyone nearby. And safety instructions clearly state lava lamps should not be heated by any source other than the specifically rated bulbs and purpose-designed bases that are provided. So don't do that. No matter what condition you're in. While we're on the subject of lamps, this recently came out in Science News from Jerusalem. Anti-antiquities theft inspectors spotted an oil lamp on top of a pile of dirt while on patrol at Horbat Siv, a Roman Byzantine site in central Israel. Turned out the lamp had been brought to the surface by a porcupine digging a burrow. Further investigation revealed that the relentless digger had uncovered other ancient objects as well. Quote, "It often happens that porcupines dig their burrows at the site of archaeological digs. He skillfully throws the dirt aside and with it whatever archaeological findings are in his path." The Israeli Antiquities Authority Anti-Theft Unit calls on all porcupines to avoid digging burrows at archaeological sites and warns that digging at an archaeological site without a license is a criminal offense. Imagine he had a little bit of a tongue-in-cheek. And finally, in other science news, the world's oldest pretzel has been found in Bavaria. 18th century baked goods that were apparently thrown away because they were burnt have been discovered in eastern Bavaria. The remains of a pretzel, a roll, and a croissant, all dating some 250 years, were found at a site where the remains of a wooden house thought to be 1,200 years old had also been unearthed. This discovery is really extraordinary because it depicts a snippet of everyday life, said the mayor of Regensburg. Pretzels were first made in monasteries during the Middle Ages, and originally their form was intended to represent the crossed arms of a monk. Who knew? The pretzel's simple recipe, water and flour, meant it could be eaten during Lent, when Christians were forbidden to eat dairy products or eggs. Pretzels are now often eaten in southern Germany for breakfast with white sausage and sweet mustard. World's oldest pretzel.

coming up. A little bit of Dave Alvin and the Guilty Ones from a July 4th, 2012 concert that they gave here at Community Park in Davis, California, in the song Harlan County Line. Thanks, Mayor Joe.

It's another morning, another motel bed, and another city's waiting up ahead. So I light another menthol and clear my mind of all those memories I pretend to forget. Cause you know I only wanna live without regrets, but yeah, I still think of her from time to time. And is she still living across the Harlem County line? Now, when we first met, we were both living on our own, trying to get by, tired of being alone. And for a moment, I thought she was mine. Cause she had a voice I just wanted to believe. She said her mother was full blood Cherokee and her daddy, well, he was a good union man way down in the mine, fighting the good fight across the Harlan County line.

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She said there was trouble she had to handle back home. But she gave me a number and she said, call anytime. If I ever made it cross the Harlan County line.

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So I'll just say a little prayer that she's doing fine. It's another morning, another motel bed, and another city's waiting up ahead. And I got another small memory to leave behind. Somewhere across the Harlan County line.

0: you very much.
1: Dave Alvin and the Guilty Ones from July 4th, 2012, here in Davis, California at Community Park, right before the fireworks. Harlan County Line. I want to thank Gabe Lewin. He's been a good supporter for KDRT throughout the years. He was doing sound that evening, as he does sound quite a bit whenever there's good shows turning up here in Davis and other places like Auburn. He was down there at the Odd Fellows Hall last April 25th when we put on a benefit concert to do some fundraising for the station, kind of kick off that whole thing. So, Gabe, if you're out there listening in, I want to say thank you very much from all of us down here at Davis Media Access and KDRT. Also, big thanks to all the volunteers from the radio station and TV station that showed up down there and helped out. And also, of course, as always, the folks down at the Odd Fellows Hall. Got one more last song here to go out with. It's also going to be the West Nile Ramblers. Amazingly enough, whoa, it was recorded at the Odd Fellows Hall. I should have a cot down there or something, a bunk. Anyway, this is from November of 2012. Gas Her Up and Let Her Ride. Andy Lentz on fiddle, Alex Roth on vocals, Bart Von Der Zeo on drums, and Scotty Perwowski on bass. I want to thank everybody for tuning in and listening tonight, and I want to thank everybody in advance for all the wonderful support you're going to give us for KDRT here in Davis. Peace.

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My name's Dave McCasey. You're tuned in to Grist for the Chill. The views expressed on the show do not represent the views of Davis Media Access or KDRT. We have some Turkish music today, Turkish rock, psychedelic, and jazz. And we're going to start out the set with the song Burkat Talasa by Evikan Gundos. Then we're going to hear Vergunen Ana Aselis York for the second song. After that, we're going to hear Matilar Opusu Kedler Sevesir. I hope you enjoy the show. Thanks for tuning in.

0: 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My name is Dave McCasey. You're tuned in to Grist for the Chill. 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
1: Doug D.
0: From Electric Compost Heaps. Hey, thanks for coming in. I appreciate it.
1: Oh, my pleasure.
0: I appreciate it. Yeah.
1: I think we need a microphone to be potted up there. Yeah.
2: So that you could hear my voice? Let's see. There we are.
0: Oh, here
2: there
0: we are.
2: I am.
0: Yeah, yeah.
2: Good morning, Dave. Hey, before we get started on all that, what was that last piece of music, man? That was otherworldly.
0: That piece was called Matilar Opusar Kedler Sevesir by the artist, the Turkish artist, Gayesu Akol.
2: Nice,
0: yeah,
2: nice.
0: Yeah.
2: This that. I mean, I'm not real familiar with it. A little bit with Turkish music and music from the Middle East and that part of Asia, but it's really diverse. I have an idea in my head of what it sounds like, and that idea is outdated.
0: Yeah, I've never heard Turkish music or Ethiopian music or music from Ghana. And lo and behold, after working here and listening to Gil Medoff's program, Crossing Continents, I heard Turkish music, Ethiopian music, and music from Ghana. And I was completely blown away because I had never heard it before. So I sort of have this love relationship with these languages and this music right now. It's really interesting.
2: Yeah, it sure is. So the reason that I'm here with Dave this morning is that all of us here at KDRT, we volunteer our time, and we are asking you to maybe volunteer some of your funds. 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
0: Thank you, Doug. I appreciate it. Yeah,
2: no,
0: thank you so much.
2: My pleasure.
0: Yeah. That last set we heard, the first song was called Burkak Tarisa by Irakan Gundos, and the second song we heard was Vergunum Ama Aselis York by Gayesu Akol, and then we heard Matilar Upusar Kedler Sevesir by Gayesu Akol. We're going to our second set. We're going to start out with the song Daklar Gider by Yolanda, Evakan Gundos, and the name of this musician is Hey Douglas.
2: That's fun.
0: So we're going to hear Evakan Gundos and Hey Douglas. After that, we're going to hear Su Sisor by Alton Gunn.
2: Nice.
0: Alton
2: I
0: Gunn.
2: Love
0: right.
2: Alton Gunn.
0: I hear you, man. And after that, we're going to hear Eskaya by Hey Douglas. After that, we're going to hear Bekladim Gibeyim by Buyak Ev Abukada. I hope you're enjoying the show. Thanks for tuning in.

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0: 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Thanks for tuning in, folks. This is Grist for the Chill, and we're listening to Turkish music psychedelia. And we have a guest today.
1: Hey, Douglas.
0: Hey, Douglas.
1: Yeah.
0: Hey, we're playing Hey, Douglas, so I don't want to confuse him with Hey, Doug.
1: Well, that's all right. I mean, tell me about Hey, Douglas. I don't know anything about them. It's the name of a band, not a person.
0: It's the name of a band, and it's from Turkey, and he's a jazz bassist and composer from Africa. Yeah.
1: So he's African, but he lives in Turkey.
0: Yeah, he lives in Turkey.
1: Amazing.
0: But he's African, yeah, and he lives in Turkey and plays music and has been playing it for years, you know.
1: Awesome.
0: Yeah.
1: I have been here 40 minutes with you, and I have already learned so much about music that I didn't know anything about previously. This is a real pleasure.
0: Oh, well, thank you, Doug. I appreciate it.
1: Honestly.
0: Yeah.
1: You know, it's we're asking people to make a donation now and support community radio, KDRT, for just this very reason. How much of this music are you familiar with, and how much are you learning about other cultures, other countries, as Dave McCasey here gives you the rundown of what he's playing? It's been a nice way to connect with you and to learn a little bit more about you, you know?
0: Yeah, no, I hear you.
1: Yeah. So what is it that that brought you to K-Dirt, and what is it that you get out of doing a radio show here?
0: Well, what brought me to K-Dirt is I needed to find something else to do since I was retired. So I decided, you know, I'd apply to become a DJ, and so I've been here for 2 years. I consider myself a newbie still. So,
1: yeah.
0: Also, I wanted to play the music that I liked, and so I was able to do that. I was able to bring my playlist here and play. But also, I was particularly influenced by, especially with the show today, Turkish music, by the program Crossing Continents with Gil Medov. Gil Medovoy.
1: Yeah.
0: And I heard Turkish music, and I actually fell in love with it. Even though I don't know what the words mean, I try and pronounce them phonetically. And, of course, as soon as you begin learning another language, you integrate part of that culture, and you become more expanded psychically and emotionally and just generally in the world.
1: Yeah, when you think about it, absolutely.
0: Absolutely. Yeah, I really enjoy playing that music. And, you know, I was raised on rock and folk, et cetera, in the 1950s. Well, actually, in the 1950s, I was listening to Sly Stone on his radio program in Oakland, 1955.
1: On Sly, KSOL?
0: No. It was KDIA.
1: KDIA.
0: KDIA.
1: Wow.
0: And he would do his commercial on Give Me a Glass of Buttermilk. I don't know if you know, Give Me a Glass of Buttermilk.
1: Yeah. Yeah. Well, he had that was like one of his very first regional hit singles,
0: that's
1: right?
0: That's right. Yeah.
1: Yeah. Yeah. Well, and do you know how that came about?
0: No.
1: The poor guy suffered from ulcers.
0: No kidding.
1: Yeah. And so he would have buttermilk to kind of soothe his stomach.
0: Okay, so that must have been why my grandfather used to get up and go to the refrigerator in the middle of the night.
1: Yeah.
0: All right.
1: That's a beautiful memory. Sly Stone is also one of my all-time favorite artists. And, you know, the guy was just so incredibly creative and at the same time so incredibly tortured by, you know, he's just so sensitive to what was happening out there. And it had a toll on him. It took
0: a
1: toll.
0: I had no idea. I had no idea, but thanks, Doug.
1: Yeah. No, thank you.
0: I didn't think you were old enough to remember that.
1: Oh, yeah.
0: Come on, man.
1: Okay, not that. So I talked to somebody. What was the song? Everyday People, I think,
0: Everyday
1: was a big
0: people.
1: Hit.
0: Yeah.
1: Yeah, and I talked to somebody about how much I liked that song, and they said, oh, yeah, Sly's been around a lot longer than that. He used to be a radio DJ, and then he told me about the Buttermilk story.
0: Yeah.
1: The song
0: well,
1: Buttermilk.
0: What's interesting about that is I was raised on rock and roll, and I never heard any kind of soul music until I tuned into KDIA in And then I heard Joe Tex and all black artists at that time.
1: No, the radio at that time was definitely segregated, as was a lot of things, a lot of places.
0: Right.
1: And I experienced the exact same thing. I went along with the rock thing, and my best buddy, his family listened, or he and his family listened to KSOL. Yeah. And so when we would get together, we would kind of throw each other different songs on the radio, and that kind of opened my mind up to that kind of music, and I'd never really been too familiar
0: right.
1: with it.
0: Well, for me, and I think maybe for a lot of people, soul music of the 50s and 60s, Motown, was liberating music.
1: Oh, yeah.
0: Because it was culturally different than what
1: Memphis,
0: I was listening
1: too.
0: To.
1: Stax Records from Memphis?
0: No, I don't recall those. I don't know.
1: Yeah,
0: those.
1: You do.
0: I do.
1: Otis Redding?
0: Otis Redding, okay.
1: Booker T and the MGs.
0: Booker T and the MGs.
1: William
0: right.
1: Bell. Oh, yeah.
0: It
1: Joe
0: goes Tex.
1: On and on. Yeah,
0: Joe Tex. That's right.
1: Who was that guy? It was like they were the father-daughter team, but he was also his own thing. Rufus Thomas.
0: Oh, Rufus Thomas.
1: Yeah.
0: Oh, yeah, yeah.
1: Yeah,
0: yeah. yeah. yeah. Great.
1: So, yeah, amazing stuff.
0: Yeah.
1: So anyways, we're talking about all this music and our experiences and everything, and we hope we are connecting with you out there, the listeners, on this big day of giving, and we hope that you will go to KDRT.org/donate and make a one-time gift now, or like I said before, consider a monthly donation, and you can help us plan throughout the year. We have some thank you gifts there. Our 21-year anniversary T-shirt is really cool. You can go and see all that online. But the most important thing is that you express your appreciation for KDRT in Davis and community radio in our community. And I guess we'll let Dave get back to the tunes.
0: Yeah, we're going into the next set right now, and we're going to start out with Exin Gulgagu with his song Ask Alsun, and then we're going to hear from Red Buddha Group with their song Cocoa, and then we're going to hear, last but not least, Disler Solagi by Ejinin Gulagu. Thanks for tuning in. I hope you're enjoying the show.

0: 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My name is Dave McCasey, and we're tuned in to Grist for the Chill. And we're checking out. I'm here with Doug Deep from Electric Compost.
1: Yeah, and we are celebrating KDRT Spring Fundraiser. 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
0: Nice seeing you, Doug. Thanks for sitting in. Have a blessed day, folks, and we'll see you next week. Same time.
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4: I'm Dr. Anthony Lizowitz, and this is Climate Connections. Coral reefs are extraordinarily diverse ecosystems, home to fish, sea turtles, and countless other marine species. But reefs are in trouble. Climate change is causing more heat waves in the oceans, and when corals get hot, they bleach, expelling the algae that give them vibrant colors and food. With time, bleached corals can recover, but they often die if heat waves last too long or occur repeatedly.
5: When you see one of these beautiful ecosystems with so much diversity and so much going on, and you see it die before your very eyes, it's just heartbreaking.
4: C. Mark Aiken is the former head of Coral Reef Watch at the National Oceanic and Atmospheric Administration. 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And it caused moderate or greater mortality in 15% of reefs. Some groups are working to restore reefs, but as the climate warms, intense heat waves continue to put coral reefs in peril.
5: So the most important thing we can do right now is to address climate change. 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
4: Climate Connections is produced by the Yale Center for Environmental Communication. 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
8: 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Hey!

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Thank you, guys. This next song is a memoir about a friend of ours from Woodland, California. Anybody from Woodland out there? Or should I say anybody out there from up north, North Davis? Oh, yeah. Wavis in the house. This goes out to my friend Kenny Franklin, Valentine, Woodland High School, class of 1987. Got himself in a little trouble. We wrote a song about it. One, two, one.

So, anybody go down to Costco off 102? Right on the other side there is the, we like to call it the Yolo Hilton. It's where they keep people like Kenny. So I was looking Kenny up on Facebook. I could not find him anywhere. So I went to visit his mom over on Walnut there in Woodland. She sent me down to the Yolo Hilton so I could get his rap sheet. This is what my friend did. I'm serious. My God. Here we go. We got arson, kidnapping, assault, vandalism, mail.

0: Chris Webster.
1: Thank you so much. Oh, you sound beautiful. You sound beautiful.
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3: Bicycles? Don't you mean cycles?
2: Bicycles sounds better.
3: The FCC might get angry.
2: Who?
3: The Federal Cycle Commission.
2: Think they listen?
3: Probably not. After all, this is
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0: much.
1: Do you have any new or interesting ideas? 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It's that easy. 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

Buddy on the saxophone. Also, please welcome, you know this guy, he's a Davisite, also an honorary member of the Mumbo Gumbo family. This is Ron Cowden joining us today on guitar.

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This is Rick Rotter on the drums. Everybody up now. Right up here. Fill this space up right here. Come on up. Come on.

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2: 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But they have a choice to make. What about you? 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

I am vengeance. I am the night. I am Batman. And this is KDRT, Low Power Community Radio for Davis, California, and Gotham City.

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2: This is so different from playing at Ludi's on Main Street in Woodland.
3: Yeah.
2: Way more people, they're all kind of facing our way instead of facing their burger or ribs.
3: I know, this is messing with my head.
2: Yeah, yeah.
3: Now where's the ice machine? We
2: exactly.
3: Want to hear that ice machine. It just doesn't feel right.
2: It's nice to be here. Oh yeah, I got a great patio. Good beer. Good ribs. Ludi's. Main Street Wood. The ultimate gig.

Thank you very much. Thanks a lot. Song was written by Woody Paul, King of the Cowboy Fiddlers, a band called Riders in the Sky.

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1: I'd like to report a bear hug.
0: Okay.
1: I put out my campfire and Smokey Bear hugged me.
0: So you drowned the fire, you stirred it, drowned it again, and felt that it was cold?
1: Uh-huh.
0: Yep, he's just letting you know you did good.
1: Bear hug from Smokey Bear. Status update.
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on the saxophone. Also, please welcome, you know this guy, he's a Davis site. Also an honorary member of the Mumbo Gumbo family. 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
0: Bicycles sounds better.
1: The FCC might get angry.
0: Who?
1: The Federal Cycle Commission.
0: Think they listen?
1: Probably not. After all, this is...
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0: You have heard of group after group who worshipfully sing for Satan. They know he is real. God tells us he's not willing that any should perish. And that includes Mick Jagger and Alice Cooper and all of the rock singers. But they have a choice to make. What about you? What do you choose?
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1: 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Cater, covering the groundswell.

The song says, I believe God heals. I believe in the power of prayer. You're listening to Praise Time with Preacher. My name is Preacher. It is my name, not my title. I'm here every single Tuesday live, 4 to 5. Replay times are on Sunday morning. I always want to give honor to God for my life, my health, and my strength, and my many blessings. The word gospel is derived from the old Anglo-Saxon word meaning good message or good news. 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It is safe to say that most people enjoy listening to this music because it is uplifting and inspiring. And that is my goal today, is to bless you and inspire you with some good music. Like that first song is called I Believe God by Jacqueline Carr. Today is a special day, a special week for us here at the station. It is our annual, one of our big fundraisers. This Thursday, May the 7th, is the big day of giving. 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

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You know, I was looking

you are enjoying the music so far. That last song was something about the name of Jesus, and that was John P. Key featuring Zachary Wilson. Before that, I played a song by Dietrich Haddon called Here Comes the Joy, and I started the segment today with I Believe God by Jacqueline Carr. Thank you for your ears. My name is Preacher in the middle of our fundraising week here at the station, so it's going to be a lot of asking you if you can donate, and there's different ways to donate, and I can say I never ask people to do anything that I would not do myself. 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So let's go ahead and get back into the music. Thank you for your ears. This is Praise Time Preacher, KDRT LP 95.7, where the grassroots grow.

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Give him what you owe him. Give him what you owe him, church.

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1: You are listening to Praise Time with Preacher. My name is Preacher. It is my name, not my title. I'm here every single Tuesday live from 4 to 5. Replay times are Sunday morning. This is the middle of our fundraiser. 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And I was sitting here, and it is our fundraiser week, and you know, we have these reads we have to do. And you know, as the music is playing and God is blessing me today, I keep asking myself, or I have asked myself, let me be more specific, you know, why do I do this show? And I'm just going to be completely blunt. We are volunteers here. I've been doing this show for almost 9 years. And people often ask me, you know, I'm a African-American man. I'm living in Davis, California. And, you know, I've wondered, is anyone listening even? You know, why do we do this? And we go to these different events and people say how much they enjoy the show. And I told myself, and I prayed about it, if I can just bless one person to know that they're not alone today, one person to uplift and to give the spirit, and one person to just know that God is alive and he's with you and he's strong, and then it is all worth it, the volunteer hours. So even if 1,000 people aren't listening, there's some popular shows on the air. The Garden Show is a really popular one. Jazz After Dark is a really popular one. But if there's just that one person that needs strength today and realize they're not alone and that they can listen and be uplifted, then for me, it is all worth it. And that is why I am here. And I can offer this show like other ones only because of donations like you, and only because of the community and KDRT. Let's go ahead and get back into music. 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That is my name, not my title. 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

0: God's got a blessing.
1: God's got a blessing.
0: Everybody say that with me. God's got a blessing.
1: God's got a blessing.
0: If you really believe it.

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1: God's got a blessing.
0: Everybody.

Every once in a while, I gotta take you back to church. That was Norman Hutchison, The Battlefield. Before that, I played another Norman Hutchison song called God Got a Blessing. I forgot to mention some of the artists that I was playing. NDLOVU, Nadovio Choir, Youth Choir. I know I said that incorrectly, and I apologize. And that song was We Will Rise. Before that, I played Something About the Name of Jesus by John P. Key. And I started this segment with I Still Have You, Praise His Name by Smokey Norfield. There's a line in there that says, I still have joy when I have pain, even in my weakness. I still have you. 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

I want to thank you for listening today. I'm here every single week live. Replay times are on Sunday morning. This is Praise Time Preacher. Thank you for all those people who have already donated. And if you're thinking about it, I ask if you please do for the last time today. This is Praise Time Preacher on KDRT. I'm going to end today with a little bit of music. That last song was, I was going to say I Remember When, but that is not it. Where is this? Amazing by Pastor Mike Jr. Before that, I played a song called Spiritual by Kirk Franklin. I'm going to end today with You Are Good by Israel Houston and I'm Getting Ready by Tasha Combs, KDRT. 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Big day of giving is May the 7th, this Thursday. It's a big thing around here. So if you are one who donates, don't forget. Or maybe just think about us. The aim of my show is for you, the listener, to feel what I believe is inside of all of us. And that is a spirit that drives us to be the very best people that we can be. I hope through my music, I hope through my words, you can feel my spirit. I believe this is the soundtrack to the spirit. I say most nights we fall down, but we get up again. Praise Time with Preacher. We will lift each other up, be there for one another, and ultimately be blessed and thankful. You guys have a good day, and I will be back next week.

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0: 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This is a Yolo Backyard Bulletin. 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Yolo Backyard Bulletin hopes to rebuild and restore community communications in our public sphere, the very lifeblood of democratic life. 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
2: All right, and welcome everybody on this very hot and sunny Thursday afternoon. Today we have our guest, Eileen, who is in opposition of the Measure V campaign. So can you first introduce yourself and tell us a bit about your role within the Measure V campaign?
3: Okay, thank you. Thank you for the invitation. My name is Eileen Sametz. I'm a former Davis Planning Commissioner. I also served on the General Plan Update and the subsequent Housing Element Steering Committee. I'm one of the representatives and coordinators of the No on Measure V campaign. And there are many reasons why it is important for folks to vote no on Measure V, the Village Farms project, on June 2nd.
0: All right. My question is, what is Measure V and why do we oppose it?
3: Okay. Well, Measure V is the Village Farms project is being proposed. It's a 1,800 unit project being proposed on 498 acres on the corner of Covell and Poline. And just some perspective and background, 20 years ago in 2005, a very similar version of this project was proposed called Covell Village. It was voted down 60-40 by Davis voters for many reasons, which are the same reasons to vote no on Village Farms, which has even more problems that we know about now. So like the previous Covell Village project, Village Farms would bring massive traffic, an enormous 200-acre floodplain with potential flooding issues, toxics leaking from the adjacent old landfill and also as a burn dump and sewage treatment plant, unsafe access issues because Covell and Poline are dangerous streets, significant habitat destruction because the vernal pools would be endangered, and huge infrastructure costs, and most of all, unaffordable housing. So those were the problems with Covell Village, and they still are with Village Farms. So as I mentioned, Village Farms proposes these 1,800 units on 498 acres, making it the largest residential project ever proposed in Davis. Its build-out timeline of 15 years is overly optimistic given the number of major infrastructure projects needed within it. It's located at Covell Boulevard and Poline Road, one of the most heavily impacted intersections in Davis. But Village Farms would bring level of service F traffic, cut-through traffic through many neighborhoods, and more than 15,000 additional car trips per day. That's an underestimation because the EIR assumes that a significant number of the residents would be using public transit and walking and biking daily, which is unrealistic. Village Farms housing would be unaffordable. The vast majority of the project would be market-rate housing costing $740,000 to $1.34 million per the BAE fiscal analysis for Village Farms. That means a $6,000 to $9,000 per month house payment to cover the mortgage, property tax, CFD, and other fees. Local families with young kids and local workers cannot afford that huge monthly payment. So Village Farms will not bring in hundreds of kids, as the school district believes or would like to believe. Plus, Village Farms' 15-year build-out timeline does not coincide with the school district's short timeline for new housing. I mean, further, the developer is not responsible for building the affordable housing. And that's what's implied in all their literature is that they are building it, but they're not. The only exception is a caveat that they might possibly build 100 affordable apartments in the last phase, which is 10-plus years down the road, and only if the city does not first get 100 affordable housing units built by another by a nonprofit if they can find one. But then the city has a huge loophole in the development agreement that the city may, and use the word may, not shall, ask the developer to build the 100 affordable apartments. Since this is the last phase of the project, the developer could simply walk away from building these affordable apartments because he'll have made a huge profit on the 90% of the market rate houses will have been built. So then there's the inadequate affordable housing land dedication, where the developer is dedicating less acreage than the city municipal code requires. In short, Village Farms housing would be unaffordable, and its affordable housing, quote, plan, unquote, is seriously inadequate. And the city could very well likely wind up with no affordable units built. So Village Farms also has a 200-acre FEMA Hazard Zone A floodplain, the worst category, requiring 1 million cubic yards of soil, or 100,000 truckloads, to try to raise the floodplain level to build housing on it. It also has toxics leaking from the adjacent unlined landfill and burn dump and sewage treatment plant, including carcinogenic PFAS forever chemicals and other contaminants. There are also soil toxics, including elevated levels of neurotoxic toxaphene and lead, of all places, on the Heritage Oak Park site where kids would play. Also, the PFAS toxics could contaminate Channel A runoff. That runoff goes through Wild Horse, then through Yolo Basin and its habitat to connecting waterways to the Sacramento River. Village Farms would also cause major infrastructure costs because the developer is not covering the entire cost of the street improvements and other infrastructure for this project, only a fair share. This project would also endanger the vernal pools and cause habitat destruction due to the planned rerouting of Channel A and the loss of hundreds of trees along the channel. Village Farms is too big, it has too many impacts and costs, and would bring massive traffic, habitat destruction, and unaffordable housing. We need to send Village Farms back to the drawing board for a reduced footprint plan similar to the one that was previously included in the Covell Village EIR, which was the environmentally superior alternative. Davis residents requested a reduced footprint alternative in the Village Farms EIR to build only below Channel A, preserve the vernal pools with a conservation easement, and include 900 to 1,000 housing units. This would distance the housing away from the toxics and the vast majority of the massive floodplain. It would significantly reduce the impacts and the potential liability to the city from toxics exposure and flooding potential. So I hope you listeners, I guess, and you will join me in voting no on the Village Farms project on June 2nd, because Davis deserves better. And voting no on Measure V is the way to get there. And that is with the alternative, the reduced footprint alternative. And I encourage people to see our website at noonmeasurev.org, and they can contact us also by email at citizens@dcn.org.
0: All right. Thank you for that. And my next question is, why should students be concerned with voting on the measure?
3: Okay. First of all, it's important for students to understand that there is no market rate apartments. So there are no housing opportunities for students. The only options of what's being built is going to be expensive market rate houses for sale and affordable units that you have to income qualify for. But also, it's what's important to understand is that the developer, as I mentioned earlier, is not building the affordable units. He's only designating 16 acres, whereas it should be more, out of 498 acres. He's not even dedicating the full requirement of acreage. And this is, in our municipal code, but yet he's gotten away with that. So the language in the development agreement says he may, and the word is not shall, as I mentioned earlier, it's may build affordable housing apartments in the last phase, which is like 10 years plus down the road. But the city may or may not ask him, and he may or may not agree. So the city can very well wind up with zero affordable housing. So and let's not forget about the developer's tandem properties. They own 13 apartment complexes in Davis. And this is the same developer that proposed the Nishi project, which was supposed to be for student housing and was approved 8 years ago. That is yet to materialize. So why would we believe that the same developer is going to produce the, you know, the Tandem Properties partners who are the same developers of Village Farms? Why would we believe that this is going to materialize as well? Because their priorities is obviously not affordable housing, since they charge very high rents for their apartments. So also, I mean, some of the other reasons are, you know, many students are environmentally, they're conscientious of the environment. And the fact that the vernal pools are endangered on Village Farms. And this is because their plan is to reroute Channel A, which would disrupt the hydrology that the vernal pools rely on for survival. Once disrupted, the vernal pools will not survive, and many environmentalists are very concerned about this. So let's not forget that, Village Farms proposed, their first proposal was to pave over these vernal pools. It is only because, and thanks to a team of UCD students who were very judiciously doing sampling there of the native plants and were filing at UCD, thanks to them and them bringing this exposure to this issue, that they were concerned that the vernal pools would be paved over, that the developers didn't get away with this, because last time during the Covell Village episode, they did improper sampling and claimed that the vernal pools were not vernal pools. Meanwhile, the city biologist was being clear that they were vernal pools. But anyway, what came of that was, thank heavens, thanks to the UCD students, the vernal pools tadpole shrimp was discovered and forced the developer to avoid building on the vernal pools. So that's the only reason they're not being paved over. But don't think for a minute that he's not going to build on them if they're destroyed because of the hydrology changes if they do the rerouting of the channel.
2: All right. And thank you very much. So, little over time, but we're going to wrap it up here. And, we'll go on to our next section, which is the labor report.

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We're back. So before we jump straight into it, we interviewed Roger Thompson, who is a culinary chef, head chef, and honestly, interview went smooth. I think what you guys are gonna hear is very good to know. Just things that are good to know.

0: 2017 when university went self-operated. I was hired on as an executive chef, and I've worked my way up to assistant director.
1: What does your day-to-day look like from start to finish in the aspect of the job?
0: My day-to-day, so the primary definition of my role is I help oversee resident dining, retail dining, and catering. I also manage our food management software data. So I review all new recipes. I help manage product sourcing, our recipe database cleanup, our online menus, signage. I help manage all of that stuff. I help manage a team of sustainability fellows that helps us track and record data that kind of tracks our intentionality, that's not the right word, our responsible sourcing of our products, trying to meet certain sustainable goals.
1: Is there aspects to this job that feel like needs something changed? So it could be wage, power to make changes, or anything else. And what do you think is the best part of the job for you?
0: I don't know that there's much that needs to be changed. More money would always be nice, but this was a brand new position when I took it, so it's largely been on me to kind of define the role. So that's probably been the best part about it, is I've been able to make the position kind of shape it around what the needs that I see our program has, and just kind of molded the description, the job description accordingly.
1: For someone who may be looking to be in this field, what skill in specific is absolutely needed to be efficient in this position?
0: In my position specifically, a strong culinary background as well as good technical knowledge are both key. I wouldn't be able to do my job as well as I can do it if I didn't have good computer skills. Good people skills, of course, are always key. And just having the culinary background that I have, I've done nothing but cook my entire life. It helps me maintain our food database, just because I'm familiar with, you know, what the recipe writing process should look like. I can, you know, look at different products that we're trying to source and just have an idea of what direction we should go based on quality, based on this sheer volume that we produce food at. I mean, we're feeding thousands of kids a day, so I'm able to take all of those factors and kind of meld them together, and that helps me perform my job efficiently.
1: Okay. And I'm just going to ask some like random questions. Feel free to answer however you want. How do you handle high pressure situations during peak dining hours?
0: Just keep your head down and do the work.
1: Okay. How do you deal with a customer sending a meal back?
0: I would find out what specifically they were returning the meal over, like what specifically they did not like about the meal. Was it quality? Was it just flavor? And I would do everything I could to make them happy and make them full.
1: And so what is your leadership style when managing a team?
0: My leadership style is direct, assertive, but fair. I am a very strong believer in high employee morale. I try to keep my employees happy. I try to make them feel heard. I try to grant any requests they might have as long as they're reasonable. I strongly believe that happy employees do a better job. If my employees like me and respect me as a leader, they'll want to do a better job for me and for the team as a whole.
1: Okay. I'm gonna ask you some passion and creativity questions. First one is, what is your first memory of cooking?
0: Pancakes for my grandmother when I was about 10 years old.
1: Okay. If you could only eat one type of cuisine for the rest of your life, what would it be?
0: Southeast Asian.
1: Okay. And what is your favorite dish to cook at home?
0: Anything. I like grilling at home, okay. Just because it gets me outside. I like smoking a tri-tip. Making some nice roasted vegetables or baked potatoes. I like to keep it simple at home.
1: Okay. And if you had to merge two cuisines, what would you choose?
0: If I had to merge them?
1: Yeah. Only two.
0: Probably Latin American and Asian.

0: Why so?
1: I feel like their flavor profiles are pretty compatible, and they would merge nicely.
0: Okay.
2: Okay, so you mentioned that
3: you are in charge of a lot of sustainability. They have a lot of like sustainability goals. How do you make sure that when working with all of your other coworkers, you like share those same sustainability goals and you make sure that like you're on the same page?
2: Does that make sense?
1: Mm-hmm. Communication, as well as maybe helping them understand the impact, bringing up specific numbers and, you know, maybe opening a few eyes as far as the amount of money that we actually spend on food here, just here at UC Davis every year is over $23 million a year just on food, just here at Davis. So the higher percentage of that spend that can be responsibly sourced, whether it's organic produce from a local farmer or humanely raised proteins like pork or beef, the higher percentage we get that, you know, that's impactful. And especially if through more communication with the other UCs, you know, there's 10 of us and we all spend that kind of money. So if we all try to intentionally raise that number and are more responsible about where we're sourcing our food, that makes a global impact. And just trying to get, you know, if one of the executive chefs here on campus is asking why are we switching our spring mix to organic now, which I just did 10 minutes ago, you know, that just kind of helps explain the why. And I mean, that's a huge impact and we're making a difference.
3: Working as a chef on a UC campus, like you just mentioned, how do you feel that differs? Like, how does your role and your values differ here than it would if you were not working at a UC where you're working with students as well as like other faculty?
1: That's a good question. And it definitely was an adjustment. Prior to coming on campus in 2015, I worked nothing but small private restaurants. And it was a very loose atmosphere with, you know, kind of anything goes in that kind of a kitchen back then, especially. So to go from that to this environment where we are working with students, we're working, managing employees that are members of a union, I definitely had to change my management style and just kind of my approach and how I interacted with my coworkers and those who worked for me and the student workers, and just really try to be mindful about, you know, keeping the university's principles of community in mind and, you know, really just treating everybody how they want to be treated.
4: Do you hate restaurant critics, or do you think we need that type of like?
1: No, I don't hate restaurant critics. I hate certain ones that go to a restaurant specifically looking to tear it apart. Mm-hmm. But if they're there to just give an honest review of food, you know, if they're giving a good review of good food, then, you know, I respect them that they have a place. No, thanks for having me.
4: Okay. All right, thank you.
5: Yeah, I hope you enjoyed that. Big shout out to Sienna for getting us acquainted together. And yeah.

0: Hi, everybody. This is Piece of Cake. Here today with an interview with the festival director of the Davis Film Festival. If you would like to introduce yourself to the audience.
1: Sure. My name is Judith Plank, and I'm festival director of the Davis Film Festival.
0: Perfect. So as the festival director, could you provide us with some insight on what your responsibilities are, especially when the launch of the festival is fastly approaching?
1: Yes. This is the 18th year, and by now I know my job. So I am in charge. I'm pretty much the artistic and creative and director. And I, first of all, in January of every year, I put a notice up on Film Freeway. It's an international database for film festivals. They accept film submissions through this database. So that goes up, and we have early deadlines, regular deadlines, late deadlines. And so I get first dibs on the film. I have a screening committee, but I watch the films first. Years ago, I thought I would let my screening committee do it, but I find that it's best for me to see all the films first, and then I weed out the ones that are absolutely a no, you know. And then I send the rest to the screening committee. They give me their feedback, and then I get a final say on everything. And we choose the films by about August for our November film festival. So that's my initial job, screening the films with the screening committee. And then I just get press out. Davis Enterprise has been really wonderful in getting great press out for us. I'll show you something in a minute, but so it's press, it's screening the films, it's press, it's this year I'm getting new sponsors, I'm getting sponsor packages together with press about the film and also information about what they can purchase if they want to have a display ad in our program. The program comes out close to the festival and it has all the films in it with all the photographs and all the synopsis and blurbs and all that. So it's quite an interesting process pulling this all together and just press, media, submissions. I have a regular group of juried artists the last 2 years this will be the third year, I think, for that, who are actually judging the films and deciding on the awards.
0: Oh, okay. So as you explained, you know, there's a committee that also has to go through the film submission process. Are there any thematic requirements or any other conditions that you guys seek in order to get into the actual festival, from the perspective of a filmmaker?
1: Oh, that's interesting. We accept basically films, narrative films, documentary. Narrative is drama, you know, fiction. So you probably know that. So narrative, documentary, experimental, animation, and we also accept web series we have in the last 2 years. So all the films, and do shorts and features. The shorts need to be under 40 minutes, I believe. Might be 45. And that's the standard Oscar qualification right there. Their shorts have to be under 40 or 45 as well. So I don't... So any filmmakers can submit anything they want with any theme, but if it's too violent, you know, we could always watch the 10 o'clock news and see all plenty
0: of
1: violence.
0: Mm-hmm.
1: So I tend to not choose films that are overly violent. You know, there are some films that are very cinematic and with great themes and good cinematography that do have guns in them and all that, and I've picked several. But, you know, it can't be just gratuitous. Gratuitous guns. And there are some good horror films out there, but some of them can get a little bloody, and I kind of avoid those too. So basically, you can send anything in you want as long as your short is under 45 minutes, and there you have it.
0: Okay, so that sounds good. I was looking on your website, and I saw that your next festival, it takes place on November 1st, 2026 this year, but the tickets, they don't go on sale until September 15th. And you guys have a very peculiar ticket system where you have tickets for the afternoon films and then tickets for the evening films. I just wanted to know why you guys wanted to implement this into your guys' festival and what it kind of provides for the community.
1: Peculiar? I'm not so sure it's peculiar, but why we want to implement what? You mean the different categories?
0: Yeah, what the difference is, you know? The difference between the afternoon films and, the evening films, yeah.
1: Well, that's easy. Okay. And also, with an afternoon and an evening price, we can sell our festival passes. See, the afternoon's $10, the evening's $10, and then our festival pass is 15, which gives everyone a $5 discount for, so that's a nice deal too. So the afternoon films are completely family friendly. You can, and any child 12 and under gets in free too. So that's good to remember, family friendly. You're not going to be shocking your children. Now the evening films are for mature audiences only. That's where I can get into with all the we can watch all the guns or the psychological thrillers or all these different things, and we've had some amazing films. So there you have it. That's the main difference. Family friendly versus mature audiences.
0: Okay, I see. That I'm pretty sure that also helps bring in like some variety with the films in the festival too. And
1: Absolutely.
0: you know, speaking of variety, I noticed that even though you guys are recognized as the Davis Film Festival, you guys also accept like international submissions too. So is this because like it's more expansive with like the range or?
1: We have since the birth of this film festival, we've accepted films from all over the world. We've had films from oh my gosh, everywhere. Europe, Asia, that's probably a third of our submissions. So our little slogan is films from around the world and our own backyard. So
0: Oh, okay.
1: absolutely accept international films. That's a real highlight of our festival.
0: I see. And then do you notice that you know the people have like the people who come and like to the festival to watch the films, do they have like a particular preference for these international films or is it just more like as it is?
1: Most of our audience that shows up, about a third are from Davis or the local area, and two-thirds come from the Bay Area or other parts of California. Some people fly in from the East Coast or just different states when their film is being shown. People tend to just like whatever we show as far as the international films. They don't have any preference. It's just they just tend to I get all these comments about, wow, I'm going to spread the word. I didn't know these films are so great. We've gotten really a lot of compliments about the choices. So people don't have any preferences for certain kinds of international. It's just a whole mixed bag there.
0: Okay, well, that's good. So, to wrap it up, you know, considering everything that you've provided us with information, how early do you guys have to start preparing for the festival?
1: Each year, yeah. Okay, after the festival in November, I take about 3 months off. So,
0: That's good.
1: November, I take the rest of November, all of December, and January. But so by the end of January, though, I put my filmfreeway.com. Yeah, the film submissions go to filmfreeway.com, and that's when I start opening submissions about the end of January. So, could you repeat your question?
0: Yeah, I was just wondering how like soon or how early you guys have to start preparing for like the next festival.
1: Oh yeah. So the submissions start in January, and I think it's about March or April that we start really looking at the submissions really heavily, seriously, and then I start planning my media. And if this was a TV show, I would show you the what the Davis Enterprise did in 2000 September 2024 in their magazine, Welcome to Davis. They gave us four incredible spreads. Four
0: Wow.
1: incredible pages, and it's awesome. So this is what you start the press. You start the press, and here's a picture, more pictures, and four glorious pages. So starting the press is important as our filmmakers keep submitting films. Once again, that's filmfreeway.com. Submit your film now, and then we start the press. Press is really important to do about 6 months ahead of the festival. And then I start contacting my juried judges and everything else. So there you go.
0: It sounds like it's a very intensive process, a lot of planning.
1: Oh, and I want to add, if people want to know the whole history about how I started and everything, and just all the details of everything in more depth, you can go to this Welcome to Davis magazine at the Davis Enterprise. It's the September 2024 issue. It tells just everything, the history of the festival, and just a lot more details. That's September 2024 issue of Welcome to Davis. It's at the Davis Enterprise.
0: Okay,
1: Are we
0: sounds
1: over time?
0: good. Oh no, you're okay. I just wanted to ask, you know, before we wrap up, is there any message that you would like to leave with the listeners?
1: Well, I will say this, the Davis Film Festival is the films that are represented here reflect the broad diversity of America and the world, and it's always going to be that way. We have cutting-edge films from all kinds of, with all kinds of themes, all kind reflecting all kinds of cultures and lifestyles and everything you can imagine. So it's an all-inclusive film festival. I'm very proud of that, and that will always be the way it is. And we get great responses for our diversity of films, and it makes me very happy.
0: All right, sounds good. Thank you so much. I really appreciate the time that you've given us today here on KDRT. And for the listeners, please be sure to check out the tickets for the Davis Film Festival, which go on sale on September 15th, 2026 at davisfilmfest.org. And they will also open the doors on November 1st, 2026 at 2 p.m. Thank you all for listening, and thank you, Judith, for your time here today on the YOLO Backyard Bulletin. I really appreciate it.
2: Thank you.

0: Hello, Davis. This is the KDR Turkeys. I am Bowen.
1: I'm DJ Dilly.
2: I'm Grant Gray.
3: And I'm DJ Tragedy Girl.
0: So today we're on the
3: Science and Technology
0: yeah. desk. And so what do we have for today?
1: Yeah, so we did an interview with one of the co-owners of Bolt Coffee. They are a coffee shop and a roasters as of recent. And yes, we just interviewed them a little bit about just like the coffee technology that they have, like how the roaster works, the espresso machines, stuff like that. Mm-hmm.
3: So. Yay.
1: Okay, so let's get right into the recording. Hi, this is DJ Dilly out in the field, and I will be interviewing Jackie from, she is one of the partners of Volt today. Jackie, would you like to say hi?
4: Hi, my name's Jackie. I'm here at Volt Coffee.
1: Volt just got a new roaster. Could you talk a little bit about like what that process looks like?
4: Yeah, so we have, it's actually a very new like technology of roaster. So it's a Bellwether coffee roaster. They're from Berkeley. Fully automatic roaster. So if you've seen like more of the traditional roasters, they have like these afterburners. They require a lot of like attentiveness. You know, really need someone who's kind of skilled and understanding, because there's a lot that goes on in the process, like chemically when you're roasting coffee, things that you have to be like accounting for during the process, because it's really easy to mess it up. So with our new roaster we have right now, it's, you know, it's all electric, and it actually maps the roasting process as it's going on. So as you're looking at it, you could see the temperature, you see all of the pretty much the curves and the lines. It gets a little bit more in depth of the actual roasting process, but it pretty much tracks all of that, and you can kind of see it and play with a bunch of different roasts. And it's a really good way of getting just a normal coffee shop being able to be involved in this process that might not normally have that advantage to do it on their own. So it's a very advanced piece of machinery.
1: Okay. Yeah, and then so you're putting like green beans into the roast, right? Where are you getting those from right now?
4: Yeah, so right now we're sourcing our green beans from the manufacturer of our roaster. So they have their own connections, and they have their select green coffee farmers. So, and they're all over the place. It really depends on, you know, what you're striving for your shop. And, you know, each bean and location kind of comes with its own kind of flavor profiles and stuff that you aim at. So ours, like particularly, are like a lot of the Colombian coffee and roast styles. That's kind of what we really like the most for our shop. And right now through our roaster, but we're able to experiment and pretty much source from anywhere. So if we ever start doing like more experiments with blends, all that, we can definitely reach out and purchase green coffee from anywhere.
1: That's really cool. Yeah. And then so there's a couple of different types of roasts, right? Like there's light roast, medium roast, dark roast. Could you talk a little bit about like what those differences are and what they kind of mean as far as like their flavor and like their like caffeine content?
4: Yeah, so it's really a lot of it. You're seeing a lot of change these days. So a lot of kind of older traditional styles were really dark roast. So you'll hear a lot of, you know, like Italian roast, French roast. Those are really dark roasted coffees. And that's kind of what like the upbringing of coffee like came from. And now they call it, it's like a third wave coffee generation. So over the last few years, you see a lot more specialty coffee shops that they're really playing around with the different roast styles. So as you get into the lighter roast, medium, light, it just means, you know, they're not roasted quite as long. They retain a lot more of their caffeine content. It's not a huge amount. Like we're talking about, you know, kind of negligible depending on really what the scale of the roast levels are. Lighter roast will definitely have, you know, more caffeine than a really dark Italian roast. But the main difference for those is they do pull differently on machines. So depending how you use them for, a lot of the lighter stuff is mainly for drips, for people who really want to understand and taste different flavors in their coffee. That's a great way of experimenting when you're dealing in the realm more of espresso. You can vary a lot with those roast settings as well, but they also change the parameters. So there's a lot involved with it, but like, you know, temperatures and like pressures that we use depending on the roast. But yeah, it opens a whole pretty much scale of kind of differences that you can go through when you, you know, decide to go different roast profiles. But yeah, so your lighter roasts, they're definitely usually fruitier depending on the bean. Darker roasts are gonna have a lot more of like kind of the, you know, more bold, more syrupy flavors.
1: Which one is your favorite?
4: I'm a dark roast girl. I love anything. Like, the darker the better, in my opinion. Some people, you know, say, like, that coffee's burnt. That's kind of like, you know, engine oil. But it's kind of like what my roots are and, you know, what I grew up with. Like, you know, a lot of people, Folgers and stuff, that's, like, what their families had. And, you know, so there's a... That's where my roots come from. And so that's what I enjoy the most.
1: Yeah, and then you mentioned a little bit about espresso versus regular coffee. Could you describe, like, what the process of making both of those looks like?
4: Yeah, of course. So espresso is much different than, you know, it's so much more available, like, in today's age, but espresso is, you know, very specialty. You need, for at least today's, you know, environment, for how much you use, we have the luxury of these like really hardworking, like kind of industrial machines. And, you know, with espresso, you're grinding your coffee at a lot more fine of a scale, and you're putting a lot of pressure to push hot water through your ground coffee. So the reason why espresso has its like layers and like what it is as in a whole is because of this process. You're you know, forcing hot water through very quickly into really small, fine beans. So that takes a lot of pressure, a lot of heat. And you'll notice, you know, you only need about 2 ounces is like a typical double shot of espresso, which is the base for a lot of drinks. And that saturates your entire, you know, you got up to 12, 16, 20 ounce cups of, you know, iced or hot drinks, and your coffee is present in there, even though it's only maybe a 2-3 ounce, you know, compact amount. So that's a very unique style. That's probably one of my favorites. Whereas your drip coffee, it's a little bit more, it's anyone has access to that. So there's a lot of different ways and preps for that, but essentially it's still ground at a little bit more coarse of a setting, and you're able to do it in, you know, your Mr. Coffee, like your automatic coffee makers with your paper filters. There's pour overs, Chemexes, French presses, so all different versions, and the differences between those is really how you like the taste, which is a really interesting thing about coffee. You could have the same coffee, same bean, and prepare it in different methods all to really make like a drip coffee, and they're all gonna taste different. Mm-hmm. So it depends on how much oil is getting absorbed, if you have a paper filter, if you have just a metal strain, that's gonna allow a lot more of that mouthfeel and oils to get in your cup. So there's a lot you can do just without an espresso machine, but an espresso machine and espresso is just kind of another sector that's become really popular.
1: Thank you so much for interviewing with KDRT and the rest of the community.
4: Awesome, of course, thanks for having me.
0: And when we're back, I think that's all the time we have today, unfortunately. So thank you all for listening.
1: Thank you.
3: Yeah. Thank you, and thank you. Bye, everyone.
2: Thank you. Have a great day.

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1: Hello, Davis, and welcome back. This is Bagel Shop, and today we're going to be doing a food review. So today's topic is Mexican food, and what we're going to be talking about is downtown Guads, if you're familiar with that, and this new street taco place called Tacos Al Serrano. So, what did everyone get from Guads?
2: My name is Ho Hui, and one dish I want to review from Guads is the street tacos chicken. This is one of the most popular dishes in the restaurant, and after trying it myself, I can understand why so many people like it. The dish is simple, but it is full of a flavor and feels very authentic. The street tacos chicken is made with soft corn tortillas, grilled chicken, and chopped onions, fresh cilantro, and grilled onions on the side. The restaurant also gives customers salsa, which adds more flavor and a little bit of spice. Even though the ingredients are not complicated, they work really well together. And the flavor of this dish is fresh, savory, and slightly smoky. Because the chicken is grilled, the chicken is juicy and tender. And onions and cilantro make the tacos taste fresh instead of greasy. The salsa adds a spicy and tangy flavor that makes the tacos even better. I also like how balanced the flavors are. It is not too salty or too oily. Oh, it feels light, but still very satisfying. The texture is another reason why I enjoy this dish so much. The tortillas are soft and warm. The chicken is tender, and the onions give a little crunch. The tacos also look very colorful and appetizing. The green cilantro and white onions and golden chicken make the dish look fresh and delicious. It feels like real Mexican street food. I would definitely recommend this dish to other students in Davis. And the portion size is also good, especially if you eat it with chips and salsa. I actually tried this dish for the first time with my friend when we were looking for food in downtown Davis. And at first, I ordered it just because it looks popular on the menu. But after the first bite, I thought it was really delicious, and the chicken was juicy, and the flavor was much better than I expected. Since then, every time I go to Guads, I order the street tacos chicken again, and it has become my favorite item there.
1: Awesome. Yeah. No, chicken's great, especially from Guads.
2: Yeah.
1: Really great. All right, Brendan?
3: Hello, everyone. My name is Brendan, and for my item of choice, I chose the 3 carne asada street tacos. Before I wanted to go over the taste, I wanted to acknowledge the location of both restaurants. Or, I guess, food truck. They're both relatively close to campus, which is a big plus for students anyone
1: definitely.
3: That wants to go. Yeah, it's kind of really convenient, especially in the dorms, too.
1: Oh, my God.
3: Yeah,
1: I
3: you
1: know.
3: Can walk
1: like,
3: over to
1: imagine
3: it.
1: Imagine living at the Segundo dorms and then, like, being just a 5-minute walk away from tacos. I'd always be there, like, every day.
3: I think the biggest difference, though, is the setting. Having it being an outdoor truck compared to, like, a bustling restaurant in downtown.
1: Yeah.
3: It gets overwhelming sometimes. But going back to the food, 3 carne asada steak tacos. They were honestly really, really good. Ate them back to back to back. I went to Guads first, then I went to the taco place after just because I was still hungry. I wanted to acknowledge how the meat at the taco truck, it felt a lot more flavorful. And I also really liked the texture of the corn tortillas compared to Guads. I liked how both had accessible sauce bars externally that you can go and get after purchasing tacos. And I felt like the taco truck, the tacos came out a lot faster compared to Guads.
1: Yeah.
3: Yeah, honestly, like a solid 8 out of 10 for Guad's and like a 9 out of 10 for the taco truck. The only reason why it got a lower rating is because it was cold and I was walking in shorts and a t-shirt. But overall, really great experience. I definitely would go back to the taco truck again because it's next to the Rite Aid, so parking is pretty accessible. And yeah.
1: Yeah, I think the one benefit that they have is like you can see it being cooked right in front of you.
3: That is also
1: so
3: true.
1: As soon as it's done, it's like, here you go. It's nice.
3: And the smell when you're outside.
1: Exactly.
3: Yeah.
1: Yeah. I mean, I personally have tried the torta from Guad's. I always get carne asada. So, like, you know, pretty simple, pretty basic. And the portion size, pretty good for the price. And then you have, like, a side of, like, sour cream, pico de... Like, you have all these kinds of sides, whereas when you go to the street taco place, it's just a torta, and then you can, like, you know, add more stuff to it if you want. But I would say, like, because it's just served to you right away, it's warmer, it's fresher,
3: true.
1: Like, it hits
3: yeah.
1: you more. I will go back to the whole standing outside and being overstimulated. I don't know. I think just because I grew up with that, it's like, that's like my second home. Like, I just like standing
3: sense.
1: There.
3: I can see that.
1: And like, you know, sometimes talking to the woman who's taking the orders and stuff like that, because they just want to talk. They're there for like hours of the day.
3: True.
1: You know, like they have some pretty interesting things going on. Okay. So, which place had larger portions?
3: Oh, I honestly, I felt as if the taco truck had more meat and the tortillas felt slightly bigger. I don't know, it's kind of hard to tell. Like, I didn't put them side to side, but because I was less hungry after eating at Guad's, I think the Guad's tacos, like, I guess they felt smaller because I was still hungry after. But then after eating the tacos at the taco truck, I was really full, which might be because I ate Guad's prior.
1: Yeah.
3: Yeah, I guess.
1: Yeah.
3: The taco truck.
1: I think the portion sizes are a little bit bigger.
3: Yeah.
1: At the street taco place. That could just be my personal opinion, though. I don't know. It just kind of depends. But I think they do put a little more meat
3: mm-hmm.
1: in whatever dish you order, which, you know, is always a benefit.
3: Yeah.
1: Always a benefit. Okay. Which spot had the faster service? I think that's really important to know.
3: At the time, Guad's had a really long line because it was around, like, 8-ish.
1: Yeah.
3: It took around 15-20 minutes. I think the taco truck took, like, 10.
1: Mm-hmm.
3: But it was cold outside, so I kind of lost track of time trying to stay warm.
1: Yeah.
3: What do you think?
1: I think Guad's always has a huge line.
3: Yeah.
1: Like, there's this rare occasion where there's not a line at all. But, you know, once you step inside, every seat is filled up. And
3: mm-hmm.
1: it's like, oh, where can I sit? Where
3: yeah.
1: can I sit and go and enjoy my food? But, I mean, that's restaurant service, though. And, you know, Guad's is good. That's why everyone's there all the time. So that's why there's a huge line going around. Yeah. Okay. I think we can go into our debate questions now. So, are flour or corn tortillas better? What do you guys think?
3: Corn tortillas, because of the texture and the taste, I think flour is too flimsy.
1: Mm-hmm.
3: And I think we talked about it earlier, I think flour should really only be used for quesadillas.
1: I think so too.
3: Yeah.
1: I can't do a flour tortilla in a taco. Like, that has to be a quesadilla.
3: Yeah.
1: It has to be.
3: Most definitely.
1: There's no other way. There's no other way. What about you?
2: I agree with you.
1: Corn tortilla?
3: Corn tortillas, yeah.
1: Corn tortilla. Everyone's a corn tortilla household
3: mm-hmm.
1: here. Yeah. No, I think they fit better on a taco, I think. Yeah.
3: Yeah.
1: Yeah, it's standard. Okay. Are black beans or pinto beans?
3: I'm actually a D1 bean disliker.
1: What?
3: Yeah, okay, let's calm down. Let's calm down. It's just never clicked with me. So I can't really answer the question. I would choose neither. Like, at all the restaurants
1: what?
3: I go to, I get no beans.
1: Oh, I did not know this about you.
3: Okay, well...
1: Oh, wow.
3: Okay.
1: Oh, wow. No, everyone's entitled to their own opinion. This is a safe place here at the radio station. Honestly, I should be saying black beans, but I love pinto beans. They just look better.
3: Look better? They don't
1: yes.
3: taste better? I don't even know the difference. I've never tried either.
1: I think one's healthier than the other.
3: Okay.
1: That might be it. Who knows? I'm not the bean expert. But pinto beans, I always get those. All right. All right. to wrap up this best agua fresca flavor, I'll go first. Mine is always going to be horchata.
3: I like strawberry.
1: Really?
3: Yeah. I'm kind of basic. I like pink things because it just looks colorful.
1: No, I didn't expect that from you at all.
3: Why? What'd you expect?
1: I don't know. Like pineapple, maybe?
3: I didn't even know that was a flavor until now. But what? Honestly, that sounds good too.
1: Right. Okay. Your favorite drink to get at Guas or street taco place?
2: I think pineapple juice.
1: Wow. Okay. Yeah. No, the pineapple juice at Guas is amazing.
3: Yeah.
1: All right. Well, that's all we have today from Bagel Shop. Thank you so much for listening.
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I want to thank Rocky Outcrop on Yolo County Breakdown, just preceding this program. You played some Bach earlier. You know, Bach's music lends itself very well to modern arrangements, as well as the original versions, as close as we can get to them. His music lends itself to jazz and bluegrass. And I remember a very touching scene from the old Outer Limits episode where David McCallum played a man from thousands of years in the future, and he's talking about how transitory mankind's achievements are. And then he's playing Bach, and he says, except for this little prelude by Bach, which will outlive us all. Well, we have a modern arrangement of a piece by Bach right now. This is the duet, Wir eilen mit Schwachen durch umsengen Schritten, which translates as, we hasten with faltering yet eager footsteps for the help of Jesus. It was composed in 1724 from the cantata number 78. And in this version, it is orchestrated by John Rutter and performed by the City of London Symphonia, conducted by John Rutter.

If there are any jazz musicians out there, there's something by Bach that could lend itself to jazz improv. That was a modern arrangement of the duet, We Hasten with Faltering Yet Eager Footsteps, from the cantata number 78 by Johann Sebastian Bach, orchestrated and conducted by John Rutter, leading the City of London Sinfonia. 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I'm Greg Latrell. 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And to stretch your gift a little further, be sure to check with your employer and see if they have a matching gifts program. Well, Classical Excursions continues now with more lively music, this by a rarely heard composer who is usually thought of as a Frenchman, though he was born in Belgium. This is the music of André Gretry. He lived from 1741 to 1813, and this is the suite from his ballet, Céphale et Procris. The Orchestre Les Liages is conducted by Paul Strauss.

For some reason, I want to sing Bibbidi Bobbidi Boo with the last movement there. That was the ballet suite from Céphale et Procris.

by the Belgian composer André Gretry. He lived in the late 18th and early 19th centuries. Orchestre de Liège was conducted by Paul Strauss. You're listening to Classical Excursions. I'm Greg Luttrell. All of us here at KDRT volunteer our time to bring you music, local news, and other programming you won't find anywhere else. 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Well, there are Impressionists. There are Impressionists in poetry and, of course, in painting. And the French Impressionists are a well-known school. In music, Debussy and Ravel immediately come to mind. There are other Impressionists. The British composer Arnold Bax wrote some very Impressionistic music. And next, we have music by an American Impressionist, Charles Tomlinson Griffiths. These are three-tone pictures, originally for double quintet and piano, and also arranged for orchestra. The three-tone pictures, inspired by poetry, are The Lake at Evening, The Veil of Dreams, and Night Winds. In this performance, we have the Buffalo Philharmonic, Joanne Folletta conducting.

three tone pictures for double quintet and piano, arranged for orchestra, the music of Charles Tomlinson Griffiths, an American impressionist. Joanne Folletta conducted the Buffalo Philharmonic. 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I'm Greg Luttrell. DJ Ned welcomes the sound crew from the Whole Earth Festival on his Monday morning show. That's Monday, May 11th at 7 a.m. Pacific Time on KDRT 95.7 FM in Davis and KDRT.org Worldwide Internet. 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Well, next we have some very colorful music by the Italian composer Elisabetta Brusa. She was born in 1954. She has a wonderful imagination musically, and she's one of the great orchestrators as well. This is the tone poem Messidor, inspired by Shakespeare's Midsummer Night's Dream. This colorful music is performed now by the National Symphony Orchestra of Ukraine, conducted by Fabio Mastrangelo.

That was the tone poem Messidor, inspired by Shakespeare's Midsummer Night's Dream. The music of Elisabetta Brusa, Italian composer. The National Symphony Orchestra of Ukraine was conducted by Fabio Mastrangelo. And you're listening to Classical Excursions. I'm Greg Luttrell. Here at KDRT, we love that you listen local, and we hope you'll consider giving local, too. 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This slightly different address is kdrt.org/support. And we move on now to some very lively music by a Russian composer, Mili Balakirev. He was the leader of a group known as the Mighty Handful because of their five fingers, I suppose. They're also known as the Mighty Five. And they were Rimsky-Korsakov, Borodin, Mussorgsky, Cesar Quay, who we don't hear much of anymore, and Balakirev. Balakirev wrote some wonderful symphonies, I think two of them, and they're worth hearing, and some orchestral music. He also wrote a virtuoso piano piece that highly impressed Franz Liszt. And what we're going to hear is the orchestration of this piece by Alfredo Casella. This is the Oriental Fantasy Islame by Mili Balakirev. The St. Petersburg Philharmonic is conducted by Eduard Chivshel.

That was Islamé, Oriental Fantasy by Mile Balakirev, orchestrated by Alfredo Casella and performed by the St. Petersburg Philharmonic, conducted by Eduard Chivshel. 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I'm Greg Luttrell, your host, and whether it's old, new, or live music, local sports and talk, or national news, KDRT is here for you, and please donate now to help keep us on the air around the clock for your enjoyment. 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I suppose if you live in Davis, you can also listen to us on the internet as well. So we're going to move from the music of Balakirev to music by a Hungarian composer, Gyorgy Ranki. That's R-A-N-K-I. And this is one of the movements, one of the dances from his ballet King Pomad's New Clothes. That has to do with the king who's not wearing any clothes and everyone's too embarrassed to tell him, which should look interesting on the stage, I suppose. King Pomad's New Clothes, this is the scherzo. And by the way, if you listen carefully in the background or underneath, let's say, the beat of this, it's definitely inspired by American beat invented by Pinetop Smith in the 1920s, known as Boogie Woogie. In this performance, we have the Budapest Symphony Orchestra, conducted by Tamás Pál.

I think we had an extra repeat in there, and that was the danger of having old recordings, but we love them anyway, don't we? That was the scherzo from the ballet King Pomad's New Clothes by the Hungarian composer Georgi Ranki. The Budapest Symphony Orchestra was conducted by Tamás Pál. This is Classical Excursions. I'm Greg Luttrell, and we would like you to know that you can donate to keep KDRT's grassroots growing strong. I'm going to give you a slightly different web address here if you want to donate cash or an old car or even your time. For that, go to kdrt.org/support. 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These are four etudes for piano by Igor Stravinsky, his Opus 7, performed by pianist Noel Lee.

Music by Igor Stravinsky. That was the Four Etudes, Opus 7, performed by pianist Noel Lee. You heard it on Classical Excursions. I'm Greg Luttrell, our program devoted to rarely heard classical music, be it famous works or obscure works. 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Well, we're going to turn next to music by Franz Schubert. We're going back to the 19th century now. And these colorful, rather lyrical, German dances by Franz Schubert, scored for string orchestra, performed by the Northern Symphonia, conducted by Boris Braut.

The German Dances by Franz Schubert, performed by the Northern Symphonia, conducted by Boris Braut. This is Classical Excursions. I'm Greg Luttrell. 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And we've got some cool stickers, too. 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Well, next we turn to music of the Czech composer Leoš Janáček. This is one of his great masterpieces. And I'm reaching for the album right now. I'll put it up for you. This is the Sinfonietta, composed in 1926. These are reminiscences of his boyhood when he was 11 years old in Brno. And the work is scored for an enlarged brass section and orchestra and uses his method of short evolving phrases derived from the influence of language. It's a wonderful composition and quite powerful. Let's listen now in this performance with Simon Rattle conducting the Birmingham Symphony Orchestra, the Sinfonietta by Leoš Janáček.

Simon Rattle conducting the City of Birmingham Symphony Orchestra in that performance of the Sinfonietta by Leos Janacek. You heard it on Classical Excursions. I'm Greg Latrail, our program devoted to rarely heard great music. 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Thank you for listening.

0: 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When I'm cruising through Yolo County, I'm listening to KDRTLP in Davis, California.
1: Hi friends, this is Rocky Outcrop from the Yolo County Breakdown. 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

0: Good afternoon, and welcome to Listening Lyrics, right here on KDRT 95.7, where the grassroots grow. I'm Peter Pasteur, and today's program is a difficult one, but an important one. Over the next hour, we'll hear songs and stories that are inspired by immigrants. Displaced, family, borders, belonging, and humanity, the show is called Behind the Fence, Songs, Stories, and Humanity. For many of us, immigration is not an abstract political issue. It's a family history, it's a memory, it's a sacrifice, it's a fear, and it's a hope. My own journey began as a child immigrating from the Netherlands to Canada. Others crossed different oceans, deserts, borders, bureaucracies, but at the center of nearly every immigrant story is the same simple desire to build a safer and better life. And lately, many families across America are living with uncertainty and fear because of ICE detention and deportations. Some of our neighbors, some are our co-workers, some are quietly sitting beside us at school events, grocery stores, churches, community gatherings. 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Today's show is not about politics. It's about people. So settle in for an hour of music, reflection, and humanity. Also with me today, helping me today, pitch a little bit for Davis Community Radio, right here in KDRT. Eddie out.
1: I don't know if I can add anything to that. That was so well said.
0: Thank you.
1: So articulate and so true. I mean, KDRT, Davis Community, Davis Media Access, Community Radio, we help to give voice to those who don't have a voice or whose voices can't be really heard very much. So it's makes me proud to actually be part of this organization to help with that, to help elevate these stories and to help bring light to a lot of these things that are going on within the community.
0: Right. So we'll talk about that a little bit more. I'm going to play a lot of music. We've got a lot to cover here in this hour. And of course, we'll talk about Davis or KDRT, the little local radio station here. I like to say we are the biggest little radio station on this side of the Sacramento River. How's that?
1: I definitely think we punch above our weight class.
0: There you go. We're going to start off with a song called "Across the Border" by Ry Cooter, who I'm sure you've heard of.
1: Of course.
0: And this song is primarily for a reflection to set the stage for the rest of the hour. People have always crossed borders searching for safety, work, and freedom, or simply for a better future in their lives.
2: There's a land, so I've been told. Every street is paved gold, and it's just across the borderline.

0: just across the borderline. There you have it, Ry Cooder doing Across the Border. And as I said before, this program is going to be a positive one. I don't want everybody to get down what's happening here, but it is a sad thing. And there have been many, many songs written about this. You can do your own research. But I do want to emphasize that. And chime in here, okay, Mr. Eddie out. And that is that, yes, these people have broken a law, right? They yeah. came here illegally, so the paperwork has to be done. And by the same token, I don't think splitting up families is the right punishment.
1: Well, not only that, I mean, you also have people who have been following the law, who have filled out the correct forms,
0: right.
1: who have been waiting for their cases to work their way through the system, and the system keeps changing the rules on them.
0: Right.
1: And they end up getting deported too, not through any fault of their own.
0: Right.
1: They're
0: right.
1: actually following the rules, and yet they're also being caught in the dragnet.
0: And the other thing is that so many of these people are hired by legitimate companies. And I don't know if anyone that owns a company or hired these people goes to jail.
1: Well, of course not.
0: No, of course not. But in a sense, that legitimizes to the person, because now they're also paying into the system, taxes and all of that. So anyways, enough of that. We're going to keep going here. Deportee is a song that Arlo Guthrie wrote. We're going to play the Woody Guthrie version of it.
1: I think that's the other way around.
0: Woody Guthrie wrote it. Arlo Guthrie is singing it. Right, right. He wrote this song after, I think it was 12 or 18 immigrants were picked up in the early 50s. The plane was flying them back to Mexico. It crashed near Fresno in the middle of California. All of the passengers were killed, including the Americans on there. And they were all buried in Fresno. The only ones who got a tombstone were the Americans. The rest were not identified. So Woody Guthrie wrote a song about their names, and Arlo sings a version of it. So let's take a listen to Deportees.

0: Arlo Guthrie. He's still around. I remember him from the song of New Orleans, I think it is.
1: Yeah, the city of New Orleans. There's also Los Angeles, right?
0: Yes, exactly.
1: Coming into Los Angeles.
0: Exactly.
1: Yeah.
0: So you're listening to KDRT, and I'm Peter here sitting with Eddie Out, and we're going to talk a little bit about why it's so important that shows like this stay on the air.
1: Well, I think your show from last week is a good example of why it should.
0: My personal story.
1: Your personal story, yes. Your personal immigrant story. That was absolutely fascinating. The way that you discussed and tied in the music, actually, I thought was a very unique way to do it. But it was really wonderful, the different stages of you growing up and through that kind of immigration process.
0: You know, it's interesting. If you take a look at any top 10 songs and you listen to the lyrics, if you have a story, you can match them. Even though the song wasn't written for that. But there's always something in there that can do that.
1: The other thing that kind of struck me about that, too, was the in political science, they talk about the concept of soft power, how a country or a culture can influence others, not through the military, but through culture and the like.
0: Right.
1: You were playing from the top 10 of February of 53, right?
0: Right.
1: And I think 9 out of those 10 songs were all American.
0: Yes, yes.
1: They were all by American artists.
0: And today it's still that way. Not so much because today

0: that there's people behind right. these stories. And that's what we at KDRT try to remember to do, to remind the community that there's people, and there's people here that are bringing these stories to you.
1: And it's not just music. It can be any number of things. We have garden shows.
0: I listen to that every week. Right. In fact, that's what kind of compelled me to become eventually a master gardener, was listening to that show weekly. Yeah.
1: And so there's so many others. I do another show called Hello Davis. Last week I had a guest on that is a boxing instructor, and he only teaches people with Parkinson's. I had no idea how that could help. And all of that's available here.
0: That was fascinating. Or Jasmine Garcia's show that's right after yours,
1: right.
0: Somebody who is of the what is beyond Gen Z, Gen Alpha?
1: Yeah, she's still in high school.
0: Yeah, and she's interviewing, assembly people
1: right.
0: and city leaders and community leaders, and asking questions that
1: right.
0: are very, very important for her generation, and that we oldsters wouldn't necessarily think to ask. All of that really depends upon the support of people like you to help us kind of keep the lights on, to keep broadcasting.
1: As I said earlier, we're sitting here in a nice air-conditioned studio, and it takes money to keep everything going. So if you're so inclined, kdrt.org, hit the give button, give for a one-time gift or a monthly gift. It's there for you. And what is the amount of money to get a special prize?
0: Let me look that up.
1: Okay, we'll bring it up the next time around.
0: But
1: I think it's $70 or thereabouts, I think. So, and we'll tell you what's available there. All righty, we'll get back to a little music here. The next one is a song that, if you don't understand Spanish, you probably won't get the gist of the song, but the music is fantastic. La Huala de Oro, and that is done by the Los Tigres, and the title means The Golden Cage.

0: Well, well, Eddie Out, I'm so glad that we just finished Cinco de Mayo, because I'll tell you, I need another taco.
1: Let's make Taco Friday a thing.
0: Taco Friday, I love it. Yes, absolutely. Tell us a little bit about your show, just in a nutshell. You're on from 3 to 4, right before my show, every Friday, and you have usually a theme.
1: I often have a theme. Sometimes it's a very tenuous theme. I try to find some way to link songs together and the like. And if anything, the overarching theme of the show could be just the weird way in which my mind works to put various unlike things together. I really like juxtaposition. That's it. In fact, I would have named the show that, except it's a hard thing to say. This is Welcome to Juxtaposition. I say that every time. I like old music. I like new music.
0: Right.
1: I like stuff that's familiar. I like stuff that's not familiar. So I try to hit the sweet spot of a Venn diagram of, all of those things kind of combined. So,
0: what'd you do during your working years? If you're still working, you're retired.
1: I just recently retired.
0: What does that work?
1: The
0: Venn diagram tells me something.
1: So actually, I worked in IT, specifically in what is called geographic information systems, which is computer analysis using maps. And the way that you do that is by overlaying different layers of stuff.
0: I see them online once in a while. So
1: exactly.
0: That's you.
1: Yeah, I tell people that I did a very specialized version of Google Maps, if you want kind of think of it that way. Yeah.
0: Cool.
1: So that's kind of where my background was for that. But that's
0: You mentioned the word, and I know the diagrams you're talking about. Sort of like logic. Logic has that center point also. But anyways, you're listening to KDRT. We're in the middle of a show, and we're constantly being reminded by just the show itself that we're part of community radio, which allows this to happen. The next song is by Kanan and the Cast. And so I'm assuming this is a play that was a play. And I don't know, but it's called Immigrants, We Get the Job Done.
1: So true.
0: So true. Yeah.
2: We've got the House and the Senate debating this issue, and it's really astonishing that in a country founded by immigrants, immigrant has somehow become a bad word. So the debate rages on, and we continue along with this.
3: Just like that, it's over. We tend to our wounded, we count our dead. Black and white soldiers wonder alike if this really means freedom. Not yet.

0: So, Mr. Eddie Out, we live in part of the world, California, that has a lot of immigrants.
1: Absolutely.
0: As a matter of fact, California was part of Mexico at one time.
1: That is true.
0: And I would not be surprised if many of the homes being cut in this town, many of the homes being cleaned in this town, are done by undocumented workers.
1: Oh, I have no doubt about that. Yeah.
0: Because
1: they get the job done.
0: They get the job done. Yep.
1: So I do have to ask, given, you know, your last show was about your own immigrant story, what kind of, is this a follow-on to that, or what prompted you for doing this as the theme?
0: I'm not that smart, but I start a week ahead of time. The shows are put together the week before. My son has a special friend called Rico. And he sort of has become part of the family. He's maybe, I don't know what he is, 23, 24 or so. Spends a lot of time with our son. And he, about 2 or 3 weeks ago, he came home and his father was gone. And they didn't know where he was for, I think, 10 days. They had no idea. They weren't even sure if he was picked up, you know. But anyways, last week they found out that the father is in a detention center in Arizona waiting to be deported. And I just started feeling like, holy mackerel, can you imagine the complete and utter despair that family is going through, knowing their father is sitting somewhere? And then, you know, he's 20 some years old, so he's going to be okay. He has a job and so on and so forth. But he's got some siblings that are younger, still in high school, and the father was the caregiver. And so what are you doing? Are you pushing these people into a welfare situation? You know, I don't know. I mean, it's this thing. But besides all of that, it is to me, so unethical to break the family up. So that's where that's sort of how it started. And I thought, I'm going to do a show about it.
1: I mean, my God, it's just, I cannot imagine what it would be like to be in that kind of a position to suddenly have a family member disappeared, because that's exactly what it is.
0: Exactly.
1: And, you know, and for a society, I'm not even going to get political about this, but for a society to say that we believe in family, we believe in community and the like, and yet to have our actions basically rend that apart, it's just heartbreaking. Mm-hmm. And despair moves me to despair, I got to say.
0: Someone who's been talking about this a lot and sings about it a lot is Bruce Springsteen. And he does a song called The Ghost of Tom Joad. And I'm going to play it right now.

Bruce Springsteen, reminding us that struggle and displacement are woven deeply into our society. Next up, Patti Smith, singing a song, People Have Power.

0: Hey, Mr. Eddie, how do you or do you believe that people have the power? I just cut you off.
1: Oh, okay. Well, that's you're not the only one who does that. I like to think that people have the power.
0: Good. Sometimes, stop right there because that's a lead up to what I'm about to say.
1: Okay.
0: You believe people have the power. I believe people have the power. But the views expressed on this show, Listening Lyrics, do not represent the views of Davis Media Access or KDRT. Now, KDRT might say people do have power. I don't know.
1: I think that if you were to ask everybody around KDRT, they would say, yeah, probably. I don't know of too many naysayers about that, but right. It is not in our mission statement that people have the power specifically. So,
0: but you know who does have the power? Our listeners have the power.
1: They do.
0: They do. And
1: they have amazing power. They have the amazing power to keep us on the radio.
0: And we hear from listeners, but we'd love to hear from you in the form of cash.
1: Cash, cash money, yeah.
0: And we talked a little bit about it. If you give $75, you get a T-shirt.
1: Neon green on black, pretty cool. It really looks pretty cool. I don't know if it actually glows in the dark, but it looks like it should glow in the dark.
0: Yeah, I don't know if it does either, but maybe it will.
1: Maybe under a black light.
0: Yeah, exactly. So anyways, if you do donate $75 or more, then a committee of volunteers will contact you, not the whole committee, one of them, mm-hmm. and they'll get your size and make sure you get it in due time.
1: Yes, we have volunteers standing by to take your order.
0: I love it.
1: So one thing about community radio,
0: yes,
1: is that we are embedded in the community in a number of different ways. One good way in which we're embedded in the community happens on the last Wednesday of just about every month. Tell us about that.
0: Oh, yes. I love that. The last Wednesday of every month is cool. Armadillo Music, right here in Davis, becomes the home of Party Time for KDRT volunteers and the larger KDRT listening community, and anybody else that walks in there. They have refreshments there. They have a little mini bar in the record shop, and the DJs hang around, talk to people from 4 to 6, the last Wednesday of every month.
1: And I've met a number of listeners in there, including people who've come from out of town. From Vacaville or Woodland,
0: and just come on down. Past 2 months, we've given out free tickets with a drawing.
1: That's right.
0: For the Pat Metheny mm-hmm. Concert here in town. So pretty nice price. We don't do that every week or every month. Once in a while, we'll have some live music.
1: So that's just one of the ways that we connect with the community. Another way that we connect with the community is that we have people come into the studio and be guests on shows.
0: Absolutely.
1: For example, this coming Monday on the Monday morning show, DJ Ned is welcoming the sound crew from the Whole Earth Festival. Did you go to the Whole Earth Festival this year?
0: No, I didn't.
1: Oh, I didn't either.
0: Yeah. I've gone in the past, but okay.
1: So the sound crew is going to be in here, and Ned here says that you're going to hear the crew's uncensored backstage recap of the whole weekend's festivities. I bet there are some pretty wild stories there, right?
0: Nice.
1: So that's going to be on Monday at 7 a.m.
0: Okay.
1: Right here, this coming Monday, May 11th, 7 a.m., KDRT 95.7 and KDRT.org worldwide.
0: Okay, let's get back to the show. During the civil rights era, which puts us in the 60s,
1: yep,
0: maybe early 70s.
1: And maybe needing to come around again.
0: Maybe. anyways, during that time, this song really resonated with people, and you'll recognize it.

0: That's Sam Cooke from, I can't really remember the exact year, but I would guess 68-ish.
1: Hey, it might even be a little bit earlier than that, okay. But yeah, oh my God, what a voice.
0: Yeah, what a voice is right. So anyways, we're going to play one more song and then we'll have a little wrap-up discussion.
1: Sounds good to me.
0: Yeah. Sounds good to you? Okay. I just want to say that you often hear people saying that are immigrants saying that I just wanted a better life for my family, and that sort of resonates. I don't care where in the world you're coming from. When you're leaving one place and either walking, flying, taking the train, whatever, to another, you're doing it for that reason.
1: Exactly. And I think that people, particularly Americans, because everyone seems to speak English, they don't realize how scary that is to actually go to a new land, a new culture,
0: right,
1: and not speak the language. I thought you spoke that very eloquently yourself. Yeah, bubblegum. I went overseas for a year to study a language,
0: right,
1: and the like, and I did not speak the language at all when I went there to study
0: it. What country?
1: Taiwan.
0: Okay.
1: Actually. And I did not, I barely spoke any Mandarin.
0: Right.
1: And when I got there, even with help from people that I knew there that could help translate, you know, the day-to-day stuff,
0: yeah,
1: of
0: yeah,
1: just the simple stuff of asking where to go to the bathroom,
0: right,
1: and the like, was very difficult, and it was daunting.
0: Well, to wrap things up, you know, whatever our politics are, perhaps we can still ask, can borders coexist with compassion? Can laws coexist with humanity? I want to thank Community Radio and KDRT for giving us a voice to folks right here in our community and wherever you are, your community. I'm going to go out with one song I know you've heard before. It's Wong One, and you know who did that, right? You too, Bono.
1: Mm-hmm.
0: And this time he asked Mary Blige.
1: Mary J. Blige.
0: Yeah. Yeah. To help him sing this. So thank you, and
1: thank you, Peter. Thank you for letting me hang out here for the hour. I've really, really enjoyed this.
0: KDRT.org if you care to give. Thanks again. Bye now.
1: Bye-bye.

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And this is Course in Continents. My name is Gil Medovoy. And this morning, decided to do something a little different. I would say the first hour will be somewhat more challenging, a bit more demanding of your attention. So I think if you're in the middle of intense driving through rush hour, you might be interested in listening to something else. But I promise that the second hour is going to be very light, very cheerful. So we're going to start with a brand new release by an international group called Mosaic. The album is titled Unfolding Tiles. This is an international group, consists of musicians from Bulgaria, France, Portugal, and Tunisia. Their compositions are, above all else, space for musical encounters at the crossroads of jazz and Mediterranean music. And you will find some elements of chamber music as well. We're going to listen to the opening track from this album titled The Pirates from the Black Sea.

clearly more of a minimalist approach, music from South Korea. Let me share with you quickly what we've heard following our theme song, which is a track titled Akomalka by Yair Dalal and our whole ensemble from the album Silan, released back in 1997. We started a set with the Pirates from the Black Sea, a group called Mosaic, as I mentioned, from all over the Mediterranean and Eastern Europe as well. The album is titled Unfolding Tiles, and this is on the Outer Music in Fuego Libra. We follow that with The Black String from South Korea, from the album Karma. We've heard the title track from the album, which was released on the ACT music label back in 2019. This is a German label. And we've just heard also from South Korea and lone person by the name of Park Jia. That's the stage name for this wonderful musician from South Korea. From the album The Gleam, we've heard a track titled Restlessly Towards. Strange titles too. We're going to take care of a few announcements from KDRT and our sponsors. The Davis Arts Center offers classes and programs to inspire creative expression for people of all ages. 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And on another note of event coming up later today, John Emery, Schiller, and Shorty will be welcoming Sacramento honky-tonk musician Jeffrey Miller live in studio on the next That California Sound. That will happen today, Monday, May the 4th at 6 p.m. Pacific Standard Time on KDRT 95.7 FM in Davis and kdrt.org worldwide. Jeffrey Miller is known for his blend of Bakersfield sound rockabilly and traditional country music, drawing influences from Merle Haggard, Back Owens, Ray Price, and Dwight Yoakam. Catch him on Monday, May 4th at TCS at 6 p.m. Jeffrey will perform in Davis on May the 29th at the Great Bear Vineyards. For more information, go to jeffreymiller.com. And we are back with the music and continuing with an hour that's a bit more challenging, I would say, a little different than the stuff that I usually cover. It's more on the free form range, I guess, sort of minimalist approach to music and things that I definitely enjoy personally. And I figured it's time to share some of those things that are, yeah, they're a little different, but still very interesting and musically, I think, rewarding if you pay close attention. Our next up will be with another formation from South Korea. They call themselves the Black Flower, and we're going to listen to two short pieces. We're going to start with Om I, and that would be followed by Angkor Wat.
Black Flower was formed in the early 2000s, and this is from the album Future Floor that was released on Zephyrus Music, a Belgian label.

And we are at the top of the hour. You are tuned in to KDRT 95.7 on the FM dial and worldwide at kdrt.org. By the way, this show, Crossing Continents, I'm your host, Gil Medovoy. And let me just share with you what we've heard in this second segment of our first hour. We finished a set, the first one with Park Jia. We continued with another South Korean formation called Black Flower. From the album Future Floor, we've heard a couple of short tracks titled Hum Hai and Encore What. This is from an album that was released on the Cepheus music label from Belgium back in 2019. We continued with a group called Three Ain, and from the album Sea of Stories, we've heard a track titled Scrambled Answer. This is from a French label called Chuck de Bruxelles. We continued with a Danish group called Afengin, probably one of my favorite kind of pretty wild and very adventurous group of musicians led by Kim Nyberg, who's the leading force behind the group and also its mandolin player. We've heard the two opening tracks. It's actually one track with two parts called Acrobat, and it's from the album called Acrobacus, and that's on the Tutti Records, released back in 2006. And we finished a set with two of our own, just from down the road from the Bay Area, Trio Mopmu, the group that disappeared many, many years ago. Incredible musicians, some of them moved away, some of them maybe a little too old to play anymore, but they left us this really wonderful album. Actually, they have two that were released, and this would be a very hard thing to find, I would guess. It was released back in 2005 on the Odd-Shaped Case, and that's the name of the label that it was released on. And we finished the set with a track from the album Orphaned Anthems by Dan Cantrell, a multi-instrumentalist primarily known for his accordion and piano. He's also an amazing musical saw player and probably a few other things that I haven't experienced personally. I have heard him on these three other instruments. Is definitely an outstanding musician that hopefully we'll see here in town in the near future if things work. He used to be a Bay Area musician resident and moved down to LA. So things are a little bit tricky as far as planning a show in our area, but we're definitely going to be working on this. This is pretty much what we've heard in the second hour, and just to remind you that you are tuned in to KDRT 95.7 on your FM dial and kdrt.org worldwide. And I can take this opportunity to let you know, you might have heard it before from other DJs here at KDRT, that in 3 days, we're going to start our spring fundraiser. It's going to start on the 7th, and it's going to go through the 17th. And I'll do my share next Sunday. Usually, I'm here every other week. But since we have a fundraiser coming, I'll be here next Monday as well. Same time, same place. And I hope you can join me for that, and I hope you can put aside a little bit of earned cash to support us.
And we're going to start on the big day of donations, which is the 7th of May, coming right up in just 3 days. Okay, I promised that the second hour is going to be very light, hopefully charming enough as well, and things that you might have never expected to hear on this show. My taste in music is quite wide in its concepts, and I hope you'll enjoy the next hour. We're going to start with Leon Redbone from his album Sugar.

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Yes, and you are still attuned into KDRT 95.7 on the FM dial. This is Crossing Continents, usually here every other Monday from 10 a.m. till noon. And I'd like to dedicate this portion of the show to Wayne Huggin. If you enjoyed this last half hour of music, I'd like to get your attention to a show called Sound So Sweet. And this is a show hosted by Wayne Huggin. And you're going to hear a lot more of this kind of stuff, a lot of whichever name can be bestowed on this style of music, Americana, early Americana. This is primarily stuff from the 1920s and 30s. And let me just share with you what we've heard. We started with Leon Redbone, probably one of the torchbearers of this style of music into the I guess back then into the 80s and 90s when he was actively performing and releasing albums. We continued with probably the most well-known and recognized musical figure, Robert Crumb, who some of you would remember from his pretty outrageous cartoon style and the many, and I know that actually he has just published a new book, so you can look that up. I actually kind of forgot, and it just kind of dawned on me that this book has been out for a little while, and I meant to look for it myself. Big fan of Robert Crumb, and I had the pleasure of seeing him together with the Cheap Suit Serenaders that followed Leon Redbone. We've heard two tracks from the album, just simply number two, the Cheap Suit, Robert Crumb and his Cheap Suit Serenaders is the title of this group that he was heading back in the mid-late 70s. This album actually was released in 1993, quite a few years later. I wasn't quite aware at the time how much later this formation was able to continue. But in any case, that's the two tracks that we've heard from this album, their second release on the Shanaki label back in 93. And we just heard two short tracks. Some of you might know that Robert Crumb has left the U.S. Many years ago. He actually came very close to Davis. He lived in Winters for a short time, and then he packed his bags and moved to France, where he's been all these years, and involved in more recording, also being featured on various music shows, primarily on the air, on the radio station that cover his repertoire that has been recorded many years ago. But there is a brand new release that I will play to you right after these messages. So I will take care of these messages and we'll return to the music and a brand new release featuring Robert Crumb himself and some more fun things coming right up. The Pants Gallery showcases works by local and regional artists. The Pants also offers arts classes for visitors of all ages. For a visitor, a volunteer, and membership information, please visit pantsgallery.org. And a couple more from us here at KDRT. KDRT loves to hear from listeners like you. 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
at kdrt.org. And to another announcement, so right here on KDRT, later on today, you will be listening to John Emery, Schiller, and Shorty, who will be welcoming Sacramento honky-tonk musician Jeffrey Miller live in the studio. On the next, that California Sound will happen, as I mentioned, today. Later today, May the 4th, at 6 p.m. Pacific Time on KDRT 95.7 FM in Davis and KDRT.org worldwide. Jeffrey Miller is known for his blend of Bakersfield sound, rockabilly, the traditional country music, drawing influences from Merle Haggard, Back Owens, Ray Price, and Dwight Yoakam. Catch him on Monday, May 4th on TCS at 6 p.m. Jeffrey will be performing in Davis on May the 29th at the Great Bear Vineyards. And for more information, you can go to jeffreymiller.com. And as I promised, we are going to continue with the Primitifs du Futur, the Primitives of the Future, easily translated, headed by the same vocalist, Dominic Kravic, that we've heard on the earlier track that was released in early 2000. This one, as I mentioned, was just released a few weeks ago in France. It's titled Le Crime du Musette, and we're going to hear two short tracks from this album. By the way, this album has been released on Buddha Music if you're interested in getting this new installment of fun music.

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2: This, to me, is sheer poetry.

crossing the border from France to Spain. In the background, we're listening to La Orquestina del Fabriol, a track titled Cinco de Marzo, from Americana to Musette, French Musette, and to this take from Spain by La Orquestina del Fabriol. Just quickly what we've heard in this segment. We started the set with Les Crimes de Musette, a brand new release from Les Primitifs de Futur. And you could hear Robert Crumb right there at the end saying just a few words in English. He did contribute one song. We continued with a duo from Hungary, Ephemera. We've heard Te Is Tudud, Hungarian Musette, I would say. And we followed that with Eric Marchand and Ele Bilkanix from the album Pruna. We've heard a track called Castel de Mignon. I'd like to thank you for joining me this morning or your evening. As I mentioned earlier, I'll be here next week, next Sunday, since it is our fundraiser, spring fundraiser, coming right up in just a few days, and I'll do my bit. You can expect a lot of cheerful music, sort of like what we've heard in the last hour, just to get you motivated a little bit. I'll see you next Monday. In the meantime, take good care.

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1: Hey folks, this is Rocky Outcrop from the Yolo County Breakdown. 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

0: 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Welcome to Cowboy Tracks. I'm your host, Nancy Flagg, and I'm bringing you authentic Western and cowboy music and poetry. The title of today's program is Western Music Through the Ages. Recently, I gave a talk about Western music from its beginnings and its beginnings up to the current day and all about the influences on the music. Well, today I thought I'd just take us on a real short spin through those ages of Western music. And we're going to start today with works from or about the westward expansion and the cattle drives and the gold rush. And then we'll move into the eras of popular culture, including Hollywood TV Westerns, the country Western era, and contemporary Western songs. Well, let's begin with the era of the pioneers. They're heading west in their Conestogas. First off is Red Steagall's poem, Western Wagons.
1: When the trail was still to blaze, they went with wife and children in the prairie schooner days. With banjo and with frying pan, Susanna, don't you cry, for I'm off to California to get rich out there or die. We've broken land and cleared it, but we're tired of where we are. They say that while Nebraska is a better place by far, and is gold in far Wyoming, there's black earth in Iowa. So pack up the kids and blankets, for we're moving out today. The cowards never started, and the weak died on the road. And all across the continent, the endless campfires glowed. We'd taken land and settled, but a traveler passed by. So we're going west tomorrow. Lordy, never ask us why. We're going west tomorrow, where the promises can't fail. O'er the hills in legions, boys, and crowd the dusty trail. We shall starve and freeze and suffer. We shall die and tame the lands. But we're going west tomorrow with our fortune in our hands.

That was 160 acres. And that song refers to President Lincoln's Homestead Act of 1862 that granted settlers 160 acres of land in the West. The version we heard was by the Hot Club of Cowtown. The gold rush in California drew many folks west and was the source of many new Western songs related to the search for gold and the hardships in that life. Here are Trails and Rails. No, I think we're going to start today with Dan Fogelberg with his song called Sutter's Mill. And then we'll move on to Days of 49 by the Trails and Rails.

That's a good one. Dan Fogelberg, Sutter's Mill. This next song, Days of 49, is also about the gold rush. It's by Trails and Rails, and there's a phrase in it that you might not be familiar with. It's called Bummer's Shore. So a bummer, you know, is a drifter, and the shore refers to the West Coast, where many drifting, failed, broke miners went.

Well, not too many years after the gold rush heyday had finished, the cattle drives of the 1860s into the 1890s came about. And though the cattle drives are the original source of the real cowboy culture and cowboy songs. Whoopie Tie-Yi-Yo is a classic from the cattle drives. The melody itself may have originally come from an Irish ballad, but the lyrics are definitely about cattle driver life. Whoopie Tie-Yi-Yo, Don Edwards.

That was the Chuck Wagon Waltz by Sourdough Slim. It captures a slice of the cowboy cattle drive life. And here's one more of that era. This is by Liz Masterson, and it's about one of the main cattle driving trails, the old Chisholm Trail.

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0: It's cloudy in the west and it looks like rain. 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
0: I went to the boss to draw my roll, but he had me

After the era of the cattle drives, a little while after, Western music entered into its popular culture, somewhat through Western movies and through early radio. Gene Autry had his own radio show and popularized his trademark song, Back in the Saddle Again.

Patsy Montana also came to fame as a radio star and as the first woman to sell 1 million records. And she did it with this hit song, I Want to Be a Cowboy's Sweetheart.

Patsy Montana, I Want to Be a Cowboy's Sweetheart. I'd like to mention a couple organizations in Davis. One's called Cool Davis. 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All right, you're here with the Cowboy Track Show, and we're taking a look at Western music through the ages. And now we are up to the age of the Western movies and TV shows. They became popular in the 40s, 50s, and 60s, and one of the most popular theme songs from a show was this one. Do you recognize it?

Well, that is definitely a memorable song. The title is Rawhide from the show of the same name. Let's take a quick look into Western swing. Its heydays were in the 30s and 40s. It's still around, of course, but the big time was back then. And Bob Wills, known as the king of Western swing, wrote a lot of songs that you'd recognize. This one is called Faded Love, and it's being performed by the Western Swing Authority.

Faded Love, Western Swing Authority. In the late 50s and 60s, country and Western music were heard on the same radio stations, including songs like these, Cool Water, this is Marty Robbins' version, and then we'll hear Michael Martin Murphy with Riders in the Sky.

Ghost Riders in the Sky, Michael Martin Murphy. Well, after the country-western pairing on radio ended, western music kind of fell a little off the radar, but it still lives and it keeps breathing, and its new beautiful music is produced every day. And there are a lot of incredible performers that can be heard on radio shows, just like this one, Cowboy Tracks. Well, let's hear some recent numbers from contemporary Western artists. Dave Stamey with Come Ride With Me. Then we'll hear Trinity Seely, Montana Wind. And the supergroup Gone With the West will sing A New Someday.

0: Well, thank you for being here today with the Cowboy Track Show on our little travel through time. And I hope you come on back next week. And until then, happy trails.
1: Hey folks, Rocky Outcrop from the Yolo County Breakdown here. 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

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I'm Rocky Outcrop, and welcome to a special fundraiser edition of the Yolo County Breakdown. 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I may have a guest or two come into the studio with me today to help drum up some support for our little grassroots community radio station. But before we get to them, let's hear some bluegrass music. Here's the infamous String Dusters with Long Lonesome Day.

0: That's Norman Blake and Tony Rice with Blackberry Blossom, a classic off of the Blake and Rice 2 from 1987. Well, folks, I'm Rocky Outcrop, and this is the Yolo County Breakdown. And guess what? I'm not alone right now. I've got a special guest who just walked into the studio. You know him from his show here on KDRT. I am being joined by the legend himself, JoJo Johansson. JoJo, welcome to the Rocky Outcrop Yolo County Breakdown show.
1: Hey, thanks for having me, Rocky.
0: I love listening to your show. You want to give the listeners a quick intro to what you do here on KDRT?
1: Sure. I have a two-hour show every Monday from 1 to 3 in the afternoon, and I play a little bit of everything. I know that's a little bit cliche, but I play everything from rock to soul to funk to disco to house to jazz, just whatever I feel like playing because my music interests vary widely.
0: Well, it's a great show. Everyone should tune in. I don't think you mentioned the name of the show.
1: Oh, it's Sonic Rehab.
0: Sonic Rehab. Check him out, JoJo Johansson. Well, you're here today because we're doing something special this week and next on KDRT. We're trying to raise a little money. What can listeners out there do who might want to support what's going on over here at KDRT?
1: Well, there are a couple different ways. 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
0: 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No, I joke. The station can then auction those or sell those cars, and the money can be used to support things that are going on here, like the Yolo County Breakdown, like Sonic Rehab, like all of the other great programming. What? Tell us, JoJo, how'd you get interested in KDRT and decide to have a radio show here?
1: So I work at a grocery store here in town that Doug Deep frequents, and I got to know Doug over the years and would always talk music with him, and he said that I had a voice for radio and a face to match, and he said that I should try checking it out sometime, and I thought to myself, you know, I should, and I did, and I have, and I love it. I wish I'd found it 10 years ago, but...
0: Well, your show is one of the many gems here on KDRT. It's great to have you on the airwaves. And folks out there who are listening, if you like what you hear on KDRT, go on over to the website, give us a little cash.

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1: That's where to go. Thank you, everybody. Got another track queued up and ready to go. Here's Jeremy Garrett with I Am Who I Am.

0: That track's called Reuben. That band was the Be Good Tanyas, a great little outfit out of Vancouver, British Columbia. And that released in 2003 from their album called Chinatown. You know, you don't hear songs like that on other stations around the dial. This is low-power FM radio. KDRT gives us the freedom to play whatever we want. I've got a DJ here sitting with me who has a show that he started because he wanted to play whatever he wanted. It's JoJo Johansson from Sonic Rehab. JoJo, thanks for being here with me today.
1: Yeah, thanks for having me, Rocky.
0: We are trying to raise a little money this week and next for KDRT. You were mentioning before that set of music, folks can donate cars, folks can go to the website. Where do they need to go? How do they do this?
1: Go to kdrt.org/donate if you're looking to donate money, or you can also go to kdrt.org/support if you're interested in donating a vehicle.
0: What premiums are available to folks that donate? 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
1: The $75 mark, folks can get a t-shirt if they so desire.
0: Nice. I've seen a lot of those KDRT t-shirts just walking around Davis. 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
1: 75?
0: And show your love. And t-shirts almost cost $75 these days, so
1: yeah,
0: that's a pretty good deal.
1: Depending on where they're made and shipped out of.
0: No tariffs on your t-shirt from the KDRT vault here. $75 will help a lot keeping us on the air, keeping this programming coming your way.
1: And I believe those are printed locally.
0: I think you're right. Supporting local jobs, supporting our community, that's what we're here for. And we want to keep doing what we're doing. JoJo and I, both passionate music fans, love being able to take the sounds that we like listening to and sending them out into the community. And that's what both of our shows aim to do. JoJo, you got any cool plans for your show, your next show coming up?
1: So my next show will be this coming Monday, and I'm actually coming in a day early because Doug Deep and I are doing a takeover of the Big Picture Science show. So you can look forward to me and Doug Deep going back to back, each playing science songs. And then the 2 hours, that's my normal slot, Sarah Taps and I will be pairing up and... showing you musically why we both hated high school.
0: Well, I look forward to both of those shows. And for anyone out there who's listening, who enjoys hearing what they're hearing, here's that website one more time. It's kdrt.org/donate. Or if you've got a vehicle, kdrt.org/support. JoJo, thanks so much for dropping in the studio with me today. It's a pleasure to have you joining me for the Yolo County Breakdown today.
1: Yeah, I had a great time.
0: Now, let us know here, what's your favorite bluegrass song? And I'll see if I can spin it for the listeners.
1: Pretty much any of the songs off the first volume of Fade to Bluegrass. Are you familiar with that one?
0: Is that a AC/DC tribute?
1: It's all Metallica,
0: right, not AC/DC. Hey, I've got that album right here.
1: Nice.
0: Let's do it. Here's some Metallica, done with the banjo and the fiddle. Thanks, JoJo. Good luck on your show on Monday.
1: Thanks so much.

That's one from the Dillards called Ebo Walker, recorded in 1968. Well, folks, I'm Rocky Outcrop, and this is the Yolo County Breakdown. Different kind of show this week. 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Artist names, track names, you can get all the info. 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We appreciate you. We definitely do. Up next, here's an instrumental from my all-time favorite guitar player, Mr. David Greer. Here's his take on the Arkansas Traveler.

wow, just wow. David Greer, Arkansas traveler from I've Got the House to Myself. Well, folks, thanks for tuning in this week, the fundraiser edition of the Yolo County Breakdown. 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There's one more track that will take us to the end. This from a Czechoslovakian banjo player, a guy named Luboš Malina. Just a fantastic musician. The title of this one, Cibola. I hope I'm pronouncing that right. Maybe Cibola? I'm not quite sure, but a beautiful piece of music nonetheless. Thanks for tuning in. I'll check you all next week. 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

0: 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And I am your host, Eddie Out, sitting in the Jeff Shaw studio here in slightly off-center from downtown Davis, California, with Mr. Peter Pasteur.
1: Thank you, and thank you for inviting me. It's wonderful to be here, and quite an honor, really. Your show is one of the ones I always look forward to.
0: Oh, my. I feel so humbled. The studio audience can now see me blushing here, you know. So, yes, it is that time of the year in which we come to you and ask for your help to support KDRT. As you could guess from the song that we started off with, Money, That's What I Want. That's kind of what we want. That's kind of what we need, huh?
1: That's it. Money makes the world go around, right?
0: Yeah, exactly. Sadly, but that is the case. I really wish that we could pay our electric bill with our good looks. But then again, we'd probably still need to have money. At least I would probably still need
1: to have money.
0: No.
1: I think if you put us all together, we'd be getting refunds, right?
0: Oh, boy. Yeah. We definitely do not have faces made for radio here on at KDRT. Yeah. So you might think that that's going to be what the theme of this show is money, but you would be wrong. Why? Because even though that song was a cover of Barrett Strong's Money done by Cheryl Kay, it was actually a song that appeared on a movie soundtrack. The movie, do you happen to know the movie?
1: No, I was trying to guess.
0: Crazy Rich Asians from 2018.
1: Yes, great movie.
0: 2018 or 2019, yes. Yeah. Cheryl Kay is actually a Los Angeles-based singer, I believe.
1: Okay.
0: But she does do, as you could tell, songs in both Chinese and English.
1: Right.
0: So I was rewatching along with Mrs. Out the other day, Crazy Rich Asians on the TV. And it kind of struck me, you know, there's a lot of songs and that I know from the movies. There's a lot of songs that I associate with movies.
1: Right.
0: And you know, I am a huge movie nerd. I love movies. We have Turner Classic Movies on all day long at our yeah. So
1: bless his soul.
0: Yes, the late Ted Turner.
1: Right.
0: One of his great legacies is that station. So it I thought, you know what, that would be kind of a fun show to do for this fundraiser. Fun, F-U-N, razor, would be to look at some of these songs that associate with various movies and the like. Are you a movie fan yourself?
1: I enjoy movies. I don't go to as many as I would like, but maybe once a month, Jeannie and I hit the movie theater. And we watched one last night, something about Into the Wild, but something about Ireland.
0: Oh.
1: With Walker. What's his first name? Walking.
0: Joaquin Phoenix?
1: No, not Walking. But anyway, it doesn't matter.
0: Yeah, yeah.
1: Yeah, it doesn't matter. But okay. Anyways, yes, love movies.
0: Okay. Well, that's great. So hopefully you'll like this one. So when I was a kid, you know, there were lots of Disney movies to watch, but then there were a lot of movies on TV. And some of the earliest ones I actually kind of remember were the Pink Panther movies. Did you ever?
1: Oh, God, I loved it.
0: Yeah.
1: Loved it.
0: So did I. You know, the composer for the Pink Panther theme was
1: Henry
0: Mancini, right?
1: Right.
0: I've just been reading a biography it's biography slash study of Henry Mancini's movie music. I'll probably have a show about that coming up. But what was interesting is it kind of traced his career. And one of the songs that came up right after the Pink Panther, the second of the Clouseau movies, was not a it was not a called a Pink Panther movie. It was called A Shot in the Dark.
1: Okay.
0: Yeah, and because they had to get this out really quickly, Henry Mancini had to come up with a new theme for the movie very quickly. Okay. So he kind of did a essentially a rewrite of his Peter Gunn theme for the for the theme for Shot in the Dark. So let's take a listen to that.
1: Yes, I'd love to hear it.
0: Here is the Orange Symphonette, a San Francisco based band, or they were a San Francisco based band from the 90s, doing the Shot in the Dark theme.
1: Perfect.
0: Right here on the Audio Ecotone with Eddie Out and Peter Pasteur, KDRT 95.7 FM in Davis.

0: So that song really doesn't need much of a back announce on it, but that is the incomparable Shirley Bassey being remixed a little bit by the Propeller Heads, a band or a duo from the 90s, kind of electronic duo, right, from the movie of the same name, Goldfinger. I loved James Bond movies back when I was a kid growing up.
1: They're working on another one, aren't they?
0: I am not surprised. Yeah. I mean, I remember when they came on TV, which is where I first saw them. It was always like an event when it came on, right? It was like they'd show one every 3 months or 4 months or so on TV. And then the next day at school or whatever, we'd all be talking about, hey, did you see Diamonds Are Forever? Did you see Live and Let Die?
1: I love the first ones where they showed that sleek Jaguar.
0: Oh, yes.
1: The X something or other.
0: The Aston Martin, No. The other one, too.
1: Whatever it is. Oh, yes. I loved seeing those cars.
0: That's one of my favorite cars. And yeah. So Sean Connery, Roger Moore, what's your...
1: It'll be interesting to see if they do another one, who they pick.
0: Yeah, that is true.
1: That'd be a primo job for some actor.
0: And they have not announced it. I've actually heard that there was a thought of having a potential woman as a...
1: Makes sense.
0: Hey, why not?
1: Yeah, exactly.
0: Okay, so if you're just tuning in now, we are on a special spring fundraiser edition of the Audio Ecotone. Eddie out here chatting with Peter Pasteur in the catered studios. Peter, so how long have you been a DJ here?
1: This is probably my 14th year. My show's Listening Lyrics on Fridays. And... I started on a whim with one of our other DJs I ran into at some nightclub downtown. And she said, you should talk to my husband. You belong in radio. So that was the catch. But anyways, what community radio does for me and for a lot of us, there's 30 of us doing volunteer work with either half-hour, hour, or two-hour shows. And we kind of do what we want to do and say basically what we want to say because we are, in fact, part of this community, and the community needs a voice. And that's what KDRT is doing. It's giving you a voice. It's giving me a voice. And hopefully that voice will resonate with the larger audience out there.
0: Absolutely. And that's actually a good segue to mention that the voice and views expressed on this show do not necessarily represent the views of Davis Media Access or KDRT, but they represent myself and you.
1: You're
0: and
1: right.
0: Hopefully they resonate with a lot of the wider community out there. And it is really important these days as well because... I mean, we've seen media consolidation happening, right? We're seeing it definitely at the national level with the network consolidation.
1: Right,
0: and pretty soon there's just going to be one or two big conglomerates controlling everything. We're giving a little bit of space for views that you might not hear otherwise.
1: Exactly. Absolutely. And the only way we can stay on the air is not only by our listeners, if they're so interested, wanted to help out either behind the scenes or take